What's up, everybody? 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

Hallelujah. Hallelujah. Let's just take it back a little bit. One, two, three, say. You might as well go ahead and get your dance on.

0: 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And the word you are about to hear will bless your life in more ways than you can imagine. Coming straight from our pastor, Bishop Denzel Roll. 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
1: We read a scripture on Watch Night, Exodus 34, and verse number 1. The Lord says to, the Lord says to Moses, please stay with me. He says, I want you to cut out some new tables to replace the one that you broke. Put it up on the screen for me. Oh, it is on the screen. And the Lord said unto Moses, hew the two tables of stone like unto the first, and I will write upon these tables the words that were in the first tables. What's those last three words? Which thou breakest. This was supposed to be an alarm for Moses. When he says, the ones that you broke. But Moses was just like so many of us. Rather than judge our actions, we justify our actions. In his mind, the problem was Aaron and the people. I can get you there. In his mind, the problem was Aaron and his people. It was them that did wrong, and they caused him to break the first set of tables. You understand? Stay with me. So God says, Moses, I need you to cut two tables out to replace the first two that you broke. God didn't have to add that caveat, but he added it. I ring in the Liberty Delta. He added it to say, bro, you messed up. So now I need you to redo or to fix what you broke. That is so easy to preach, man. Just say it. Say, fix what you broke. Say it a little stronger than that because you broke some stuff. Say it again. Say, fix what you broke. I ain't telling you to touch no neighbor. You break some things. Too easy, I can move on. So God says, I want you to fix what you broke, but Moses didn't see this as a call to do inventory, or in the words of my daddy, as a call to take stock. That's what my daddy would say. But to appreciate what gone down that made Moses break the first two tablets. Let's go to Exodus 32. I got to read over there. Verse 19 and 20. I want to read it in the NLT. This is going to be good. I promise you it's going to bless you. I'm going to pick up speed in a second. Exodus 32, 19 to 20 in the NLT. Ready? Go for me, Jesse.
2: When they came near the camp, Moses saw the calf and the dancing, and he burned with anger. He threw the stone tablets to the ground, smashing them at the foot of the mountain.
1: I told y'all on Wednesday the boy had an anger problem. The boy was broken. Mo was broken. Now, I am not going to put Moses on my couch. I ain't going to try to guess where the brokenness came from. However, when you consider how the boy was brought up, when you consider, oh my God, being around people that think you ain't good enough, and then going around another set of people who think you better than us, you live in no man's land. I ain't putting him on my couch. Just think about it. He grew up in Pharaoh's house, a Hebrew. Bro, you ain't us. Okay, it's something like you grew up through Palm Beach Street, right? In the hood, and you get a scholarship to go to St. Andrews. So you get to St. Andrews, and you get on the uniform. You look like them. But they know you broke. They know you on scholarship. So you're trying to act like them, Samantha. You're trying to be like them, but they're looking at you. You ain't us. We just let you close to us, but you ain't us. Don't get fresh. So then you go to nationals, track me. And you glad to go to nationals, because when you get to nationals, your brethren from CH Dell. I'm just talking. This is a random story. This is a hypothetical situation. You know? So you're there with St. Andrews because you're throwing your little discus, twee, you know, and you're winning because you're bad like that. You win. You were the best. You wouldn't. This is a hypothetical story. Right? This is a hypothetical story. But, you know, but the person in the story was the best. He had the national record in his area, you know. Bad, you know. So you, but you got on your blue and white. Right? You're still from Palm Beach Street, you know. And so, watching the people in the blue and white, they're eating their Rice Krispies cakes. You know, sitting out eating carrot sticks. Their parents picking them up and taking them to get something to eat during sports day and then bringing them back. Your daddy from Palm Beach should tell you, food home. That's your daddy answer to everything. Food home. If you don't, this is hypothetical. But Dwayne may be able to relate to this story. Just remember those two words. Food home. So anyway, so now it's the little break, the lunch break, and so see the green and the white. So you run to your people. Because you're so excited, because this is your real people. Where you from? You from Palm Beach Street. And the green and the white from Palm Beach Street area. And so you run to them people. And they say, move in over here. You switch. And so you won't be there like they're laughing and things like that. And they're like, why are you here dancing? Go buy your white people. This is what they tell me. And I quote, go to your white friends them. Did I say dancers now?
3: Yes.
1: I apologize. It's a hypothetical situation. I apologize. Dancer just slipped. I really didn't mean to say dancer. So now, you the sports day, and you try to figure out where you should sit with C.I. Gibson. Because you don't be around St. Andrews no more. And C.H. don't want you around them. And you win your event. But like a loser. You win. You on the medal stand. You win. But you don't fit. I don't know, but that may have contributed to the anger. I only had 3 years of that. The person in the story had 3 years of that. Moses had that his entire life. This is his constant reality. Anybody ever had the pain of not fitting? When you're around family, for some reason you feel like you don't fit. Then you're around the strangers and you definitely don't fit. People telling you change and you know you're the same person you was, but they telling you change. And you ain't changed, you just you. Anyway, that's how it's lose time. That was not in my notes. Where is? So, anyway. You read the text yet, Jesse? So anyway, so Moses, broke up the stone tablets, and the text doesn't say he was angry. It says what? He burned with anger. Now watch this, Robin. Here's the thing. Because you would say they did this thing to God. They did this thing to God. They built this golden image against God. And so Moses was filled with righteous indignation. When you are broken, your emotions, you tell yourself that your emotions are righteous. But they really as a result of your brokenness. It looked like you so righteous, but you really just responding out of brokenness. But you telling yourself, I get them because they what they did was wrong. And I'm acting on God's behalf, but you're not acting on God's behalf, you're acting on your own behalf because you can't control your emotions. Let me show you how bad he was. I'm gonna show you a voice, Shakara, that I ain't never seen before. And I done read the same story plenty of times. Here's the verse. The next verse. This next verse. Let me show you how jacked up Moses was. Go to verse 20. This is crazy. Read verse 20.
2: He took the calf they had made and burned it.
1: Right.
2: Then he ground it into powder, threw it into the water, and forced the people to drink it.
1: This brother got a problem. I ain't never seen this. I've been saying it long. I have never seen this. Do you ever see this? The fella burned the thing and threw it in the water. They don't drink that. Jesus. What that Moses? Not Moses. He said, drink it. This a broken man. But God never stopped using him. My reader, I gotta rush my reader. Please don't get me wrong. What these people did was egregious. But man, Moses is out of control. He has a cause.

0: Moses' brokenness caused him to punish people that he was supposed to serve. Punish who he's supposed to help. Look straight. Who is living under the punishment of your hands because of your redemption? So when you are broken, more often than not, your actions are really geared toward, watch this, satisfying the appetites of your own brokenness. When we are broken, our actions are not about healing you. It's about pacifying us. So this dude was so broken that he made them people drink poison. So God says to him, two new tables of stone to replace the first one that you broke. And nowhere, man, did he remember I made the people poison. He didn't block it out of his mind how wrong he was. Because he justified it by saying, they was wrong, and this warranted my response. Am I doing all right? Everybody with me? And there are some things that we is carrying like it's the Holy Ghost that leading us. That wasn't a Holy Ghost move. What he did was wrong. It looked righteous in the context of the text, but when you really look at it just now, like we did this now, now come on, Moses. This don't represent God. This you who broken, who in bad shape. Now, and then, when you look at this totally, the dude destroyed the gift that God had given him to give to the people. I have another heading here that asks the question, what gift have you destroyed? What did God give them that he destroyed? Some of you, your brokenness has destroyed your health, has destroyed your marriage. Look straight. Have destroyed some relationships in your life. Some of you, your brokenness killed your business, not the economy, it was your brokenness. Some of us, our brokenness is marring and scarring our children. Some of y'all in this room, look straight. You are the product of a broken parent. Dwayne, forgive me. Delta, forgive me. It was only when I met some of my father's childhood friends and I heard some stories about my grandfather and all my cousins who watch my stream, it is what it is. I realized that my grandfather broke my father. I heard the stories and people in the community celebrated my grandfather. He was this back in the 50s, 60s, he was a PLB stalwart, so you know he's gone. PLB stalwart back in Andrus. The boss. Yeah. And I heard that, I want to say some things, Dwayne, please don't get mad at me, that there was a time, I can tell a story, that's how people get broken. There was a time my grandfather went on a boat trip. And so my father wanted to impress his father. He was 8 or 9. And he took some paint that was there and he painted a part of the house with the paint that was there to impress his father when his father came back home. At 8, 9 years old, he didn't know it was the paint for the boat. And so my grandfather came home, woke him up out of sleep, and took a coconut bath and beat him till his back was open. Woke him up the next morning to beat him again. When a child wants to impress his father, to say, see what I did? I painted. So now I grown up with a daddy that you try to wonder why he's angry. You wonder where this rage come from. And it's because there was a parent that broke him. And there are a lot of us in here who are suffering right now as a result of someone who didn't handle their brokenness. And they poured out their brokenness. Some of you are fighting back tears right now. Yeah? And they poured out their brokenness on you. And now you are here breaking stuff. And you don't even know you're breaking it. You can't even help breaking it. Because you yourself, you were broken. Can I keep on moving? Now, as a result, we ask, what has your brokenness cost you? Now, on Wednesday, am I going too slow? Can I go on moving like the same pace? Because I really don't want y'all to miss this. I rushing, but I don't want. Take your time, hard, make it. Oh, sorry, Dalton. So the text there in Exodus 34, this is at the beginning. The text I just read in Numbers, this 40 years later, I reference this on Wednesday. The text we read today from Numbers is now 40 years later. They didn't been in the wilderness for 40 years. Say 40 years. 40 years. Brokenness that is not addressed doesn't fix itself. Brokenness don't heal with time. They lie to you. It does not. If you don't address it, it's going to stay there and it's going to get worse. Time don't fix brokenness. You could mask it, but it ain't going to fix it. So here we get to our text. In our text, verse 2 and 3 of Numbers 20. Jesse, let's walk in the road. I can be in Numbers 20 for a little bit. Verse 2 and 3, what the text says.
1: There was no water for the people to drink at that place, so they rebelled against Moses and Aaron.
0: Mm-hmm. Go ahead.
1: The people blamed Moses and said, if only we had died in the Lord's presence with our brothers.
0: For people who are battling brokenness like me and the rest of us, let me just check again. We check on Wednesday. Let me make sure I see people come back. Anybody here, like you, could be honest and say, I'm broken. Like there are some broken areas. Those who hands down, I realize you used to lie in church. Let me talk to those of y'all who's honest, and I remember them who lying. There will always be a cause. There will always be a trigger. The enemy will always push your buttons. That is going to happen. The Bible says the devil, he moves about like a roaring lion, 1 Peter 5 and 8, seeking those whom he may devour. He watches your actions. He knows your movements. And this is the painful part. The devil knows your triggers. He knows what triggers you. He know all he had to do was to get these crazy people to rear up again, and that would have triggered Moses. Come back. If I could just get them, because all along this journey, they start making noise, and Moses got triggered. The devil, listen, we wrestle not against flesh and blood. So even though you don't see the devil, he sees you. And he knows your triggers. He knows what has get you off. He knows how to ruin your day. He knows how to get you to the place where you will feed your brokenness. And when he hits those triggers, we always feel justified. Because the reason you're doing this is because they did this. And if they didn't do that, I would have never responded like that. Preach, Denzel. Come on, Denzel. Come on. And we have a master's degree at deflection. And we can even tell ourselves, I ain't broken. It's them. I really, because of what they did. And I try to help them. How you can help fix them and you broke too? So let me just share this part. I'm trying to choose what I can pick and what I can keep. For those of us that are anointed, for those of us that are called God, and Yasmin, we are forced to perform while broken. Those of you who are in leadership on your job, leadership in your family, those of you who people pull on you for strength, and you got to be giving counsel to them, and you got to be there, you got to be giving them your shoulder when your shoulder hurting. You got to give them your couch when you want to lay on your own couch. You are a double threat to the enemy. And so he will always try to poke at your broken areas because you are a problem. Because you have learned how to function while broken.

0: You think we unfair, but the problem is we see your strength, but you hurting us with your weakness. Look straight, look straight, look straight. And the two can be true. You can be effective and a problem.
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1: Now listen, I'm not a false prophet. Don't you be a false receiver. But everybody in this room, that God has given you vision, He's put purpose in your belly. I want you to lay hands on somebody's shoulder and tell them you have a finisher's anointing. Some of us have always found ourselves starting things but never finishing. You hear me, Leonie? We always had good ideas where we start and never finish. But I feel a finisher's anointing in this room. Hey, He told Joshua, you may not have it in your hand, but wherever the soles of your feet shall tread, I'm going to give it to you as a possession. I need somebody to just make about three steps and shout, I'm in it right now.

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0: I can honestly say that.
1: You have never.
0: Never.
1: No, never.
0: Here it is.
1: Said you never let me down.
0: Where's the lie? That's why. Yeah.
1: Said you never let me down.
0: Thank you. God.
1: You have never.
0: You've been faithful.
1: Said you never let me down.
0: What should have took me under, you carried me over.

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We got a message to encourage you and let you know that no matter what you're going through, there's still glory coming, and it's coming after this.

Thank you.

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0: 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And the word you are about to hear will bless your life in more ways than you can imagine. Coming straight from our pastor, Bishop Denzel Roll. 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
1: We read a scripture on watch night, Exodus 34, and verse number 1. The Lord says to, The Lord says to Moses, please stay with me. He says, I want you to cut out some new tables to replace the one that you broke. Put it up on the screen for me. Oh, it is on the screen. And the Lord said to Moses, hew the

0: tables of stone, like unto the first, and I will write upon these tables the words that were in the first tables. What's those last three words? Which thou breakest. This was supposed to be an alarm for Moses. When he says, the ones that you broke. But Moses was just like so many of us. Rather than judge our actions, we justify our actions. In his mind, the problem was Aaron and the people. I can get you there. In his mind, the problem was Aaron and his people. It was them that did wrong, and they caused him to break the first set of tables. You understand? Stay with me. So God says, Moses, I need you to cut two tables out to replace the first two that you broke. God didn't have to add that caveat. But he added it, I ring in a little bit, Delta. He added it to say, bro, you messed up. So now I need you to redo or to fix what you broke. That is so easy to preach, man. Just say it. Say, fix what you broke. Say it a little stronger than that because you broke some stuff. Say it again. Say, fix what you broke. I ain't telling you to touch no neighbor. You break some things. Too easy, I can move on. So God says, I want you to fix what you broke. But Moses didn't see this as a call to do inventory. Or in the words of my daddy, as a call to take stock. That's what my daddy would say. But to appreciate what gone down that made Moses break the first two tablets, let's go to Exodus 32. I got to read over there. Verse 19 and 20. I want to read it in the NLT. This is going to be good. I promise you it's going to bless you. I'm going to pick up speed in a second. Exodus 32, 19 to 20 in the NLT. Ready? Go for me, Jesse.
1: When they came near the camp, Moses saw the calf and the dancing, and he burned with anger.
0: Mm-hmm.
1: He threw the stone tablets to the ground, smashing them at the foot of the mountain.
0: I told y'all on Wednesday the boy had an anger problem. The boy was broken. Mo was broken. Now, I am not going to put Moses on my couch. I ain't gonna try to guess where the brokenness came from. However, when you consider how the boy was brought up, when you consider, oh my God, being around people that think you ain't good enough, and then going around another set of people who think you better than us. You live in no man's land. I ain't putting him on my couch. Just think about it. He grew up in Pharaoh's house, a Hebrew. Bro, you ain't us. Okay, it's something like, you grew up through Palm Beach Street, right? In the hood, and you get a scholarship to go to St. Andrews. So you get to St. Andrews, and you get on the uniform, and you look like them. But they know you broke. They know you on scholarship. So you're trying to act like them, Samantha. You're trying to be like them, but they're looking at you. You ain't us. We's let you close to us, but you ain't us. Don't get fresh. So then you go to nationals, track me. And you glad to go to nationals, because when you get to nationals, your brethren from CH Dell. I'm just talking. This is a random story. This is a hypothetical situation. know. So you're there, it's St. Andrews, because you're throwing your little discus, twee, you know, and you're winning because you're bad like that. So you, no, you win. You were the best. You were the. Just a hypothetical story. Right? This is a hypothetical story, but you know, but the person in the story was the best. He had the national record in his area, you know. Bad, you know? So you, but you got on your blue and white. Right? You're still from Palm Beach Street. You know? And so watching the people in the blue and white, they're eating their Rice Krispies cakes. You know, I said now eating carrot sticks. Their parents picking them up and taking them to get something to eat during sports day and then bringing them back. Your daddy from Palm Beach should tell you, food home. That's your daddy answer to everything. Food. If you don't, this is hypothetical, but Dwayne may be able to relate to the story. Just remember those two words, food. So anyway, so now it's the little break, the lunch break, and so see the green and the white. So you run to your people because you're so excited because this is your real people. Where you from? You from Palm Beach Street, and the green and the white from Palm Beach Street area. And so you run to them people, and they say, "Move in over here. You switch." And so you won't be there like they're laughing and things like that, and they're like, "Why are you here dancing? Go by your white people." This is what they tell me. And I quote, "Go to your white friends them." Did I say dancers now?
2: Yes.
0: I apologize. It's a hypothetical situation. I apologize. Dancer just slip. I really didn't mean to say dancer. So now you the sports day and you try to figure out where you should sit with C.I. Gibson. Because you don't be around St. Andrews no more. And CH don't want you around them. And you win your event. But like a loser. You win. You on the medal stand. You win. But you don't fit. I don't know, but that may have contributed to the anger. I only had 3 years of that. The person in the story had 3 years of that. Moses had that his entire life. This is his constant reality. Anybody ever had the pain of not fitting? And you're around family, for some reason you feel like you don't fit. Then you're around the strangers, and you definitely don't fit. People telling you change, and you know you're the same person you was, but they telling you change, and you ain't changed. You just you. Anyway, that's how it's lose time. That was not in my notes. There he is. So, anyway, you read the text yet, Jesse? So anyway, so Moses broke up the stone tablets. And the text doesn't say he was angry. It says what? He burned with anger. Now watch this, Robin. Here's the thing. Because you would say they did this thing to God. They did this thing to God. They built this golden image against God. And so Moses was filled with righteous indignation. When you are broken, your emotions, you tell yourself that your emotions are righteous. But they really as a result of your brokenness. It looked like you so righteous, but you really just responding out of brokenness. But you telling yourself, I getting them because they what they did was wrong. And I'm acting on God's behalf, but you're not acting on God's behalf, you're acting on your own behalf because you can't control your emotions. Let me show you how bad he was. I'm gonna show you a voice, Shakara, that I ain't never seen before. And I done read the same story plenty times. Here's the verse, the next verse. This next verse, let me show you how jacked up Moses was. Go to verse 20. This is crazy. Read verse 20.
1: He took the calf they had made and burned it.
0: Right.
1: Then he ground it into powder, threw it into the water, and forced the people to drink it.
0: This brother got a problem. I ain't never seen this. I've been saying it long. I have never seen this. Do you ever see this? The fella burned the thing and threw it in the water. They don't drink that. Jesus. What that Moses? Not Moses. He said, drink it. This a broken man. But God never stopped using him. My reader, I gotta rush my reader. Please don't get me wrong. What these people did was egregious. But man, Moses is out of control. He has a cause, but like really though, Moses? Moses' brokenness caused him to punish people that he was supposed to serve. Punish who he's supposed to help. Look straight. Who is living under the punishment of your hands because of your redemption? So when you are broken, more often than not, your actions are really geared toward, watch this, satisfying the appetites of your own brokenness. When we are broken, our actions are not about healing you, it's about pacifying us. So this dude was so broken that he made them people drink poison. So God says to him, two new tables of stone to replace the first one that you broke. And nowhere, man, did he remember I made the people poison. He didn't block it out of his mind how wrong he was, because he justified it by saying they was wrong and this warranted my response. Am I doing all right? Everybody with me? And there are some things that we is carrying like it's the Holy Ghost that leading us. That wasn't a Holy Ghost move. What he did was wrong. It looked righteous in the context of the text, but when you really look at it just now, like we did this now. Now, come on, Moses. This don't represent God. This you who broken, who in bad shape. Now, and then, when you look at this totally, the dude destroyed the gift that God had given him to give to the people. I have another heading here that asks the question, what gift have you destroyed? What did God give them that he destroyed? Some of you, your brokenness has destroyed your health, has destroyed your marriage, look straight, have destroyed some relationships in your life. Some of you, your brokenness killed your business, not the economy, it was your brokenness. Some of us, our brokenness is marring and scarring our children. Some of y'all in this room, look straight. You are the product of a broken parent. Dwayne, forgive me. Delta, forgive me. It was only when I met some of my father's childhood friends and I heard some stories about my grandfather and all my cousins who watched my stream, It is what it is. I realized that my grandfather broke my father. I heard the stories, and people in the community celebrated my grandfather. He was this back in the 50s, 60s, he was a PLB stalwart, so you know he's gone. We PLB stalwart back in Andrus. The boss. Yeah, yeah. And I heard that, I want to say some things, Dwayne, please don't get mad at me, that there was a time, I can tell a story. That's how people get broken. There was a time my grandfather went on a boat trip. And so my father wanted to impress his father. He was 8 or 9. And he took some paint that was there. And he painted a part of the house with the paint that was there to impress his father when his father came back home. At 8, 9 years old, he didn't know it was the paint for the boat. And so my grandfather came home, woke him up out of sleep, and took a coconut bat and beat him till his back was open. Woke him up the next morning to beat him again. When a child wants to impress his father, to say, see what I did? I painted. So now I grown up with a daddy that you try to wonder why he's angry. You wonder where this rage come from. And it's because there was a parent that broke him. And there are a lot of us in here who are suffering right now as a result of someone who didn't handle their brokenness. And they poured out their brokenness. Some of you are fighting back tears right now. Yeah? And they poured out their brokenness on you. And now you are here breaking stuff, and you don't even know you're breaking it. You can't even help breaking it because you yourself, you were broken. Can I keep on moving? Now, as a result, we ask, what has your brokenness cost you? Now, on Wednesday, am I going too slow? Can everyone move at like the same pace? Because I really don't want y'all to miss this. I rushing, but I don't want. Take your time, Harry, make haste. Oh, sorry, Delta. So the text there in Exodus 34, this is at the beginning. The text I just read in Numbers, this 40 years later, I reference this on Wednesday. The text we read today from Numbers is now 40 years later. They didn't been in the wilderness for 40 years. Say 40 years.
2: 40 years.
0: Brokenness that is not addressed doesn't fix itself. Brokenness don't heal with time. They lie to you. It does not. If you don't address it, it's going to stay there and it's going to get worse. Time don't fix brokenness. You can mask it, but it ain't going to fix it. So here we get to our text. In our text, verse 2 and 3 of Numbers 20. Jesse, let's walk in the road. I'm going to be in Numbers 20 for a little bit. Verse 2 and 3, what the text says.
1: There was no water for the people to drink at that place, so they rebelled against Moses and Aaron.
0: Mm-hmm. Go ahead.
1: The people blamed Moses and said, if only we had died in the Lord's presence with our brothers.
0: For people who are battling brokenness like me and the rest of us,
2: Let me just check again. We check on Wednesday. Let me make sure I see people come back. Anybody here, like, you could be honest and say, I'm broken? Like, there are some broken areas. Those who hands down, I realize you still lie in church. Let me talk to those of y'all who's honest, and I want them who lie. There will always be a cause. There will always be a trigger. The enemy will always push your buttons. That is going to happen. The Bible says the devil, he moves about like a roaring lion, 1 Peter 5 and 8, seeking those whom he may devour. He watches your actions. He knows your movements. And this is the painful part. The devil knows your triggers. He knows what triggers you. He know all he had to do was to get these crazy people to rear up again, and that would have triggered Moses. Come back, come back, come back. If I could just get them, because all along this journey, they start making noise, and Moses got triggered. The devil, listen, we wrestle not against flesh and blood. So even though you don't see the devil, he sees you. And he knows your triggers. He knows what has get you off. He knows how to ruin your day. He knows how to get you to the place where you will feed your brokenness. And when he hits those triggers, we always feel justified. Because the reason you're doing this is because they did this. And if they didn't do that, I would have never responded like that. Preach, Denzel. Come on, Denzel. Come on, come on. And we have a master's degree at deflection. And we can even tell ourselves, I'm broken. It's them. Because of what they did, and I try to help them. How you can help fix them and you broke too? So let me just share this part. I'm trying to choose what I can pick and what I can keep. For those of us that are anointed, for those of us that are called of God, and Yasmin, we are forced to perform while broken. Those of you who are in leadership on your job, leadership in your family, those of you who people pull on you for strength, and you got to be giving counsel to them, and you got to be there, you got to be giving them your shoulder when your shoulder hitting. You got to give them your couch when you want to lay on your own couch. You are a double threat to the enemy. And so he will always try to poke at your broken areas because you are a problem. Because you have learned how to function while broken. And so he can double his efforts at you. And he wants you, he wants you to accept the fact that you can never be fixed. Oh my God, there are a lot of us who have left a trail of brokenness everywhere we've been. But we got to function, so we're still functioning, so we're trying to help. And then while we're trying to help, the enemy is triggering us at the same time. And so you're helping here, but you're tearing down over here. And so we're celebrating you here, but we can't stand you over here. And you think we unfair, but the problem is we see your strength, but you're hurting us with your weakness. Look straight, look straight, look straight. And the two can be true. You can be effective and a problem.
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0: In the choir stand. 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
1: In the choir stand. 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
0: it
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0: Hey!
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0: Eddie, I want to go back to that. 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
1: In the choir stand. 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

0: It's in the choir set, baby. 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God bless you. Oh, yeah, praise.
1: Hi, this is Bishop Paul S. Morton. 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

Revelation 5 verse 5 says, "Weep not, for the lion has triumphed." My brothers and my sisters, I want you to know that we are getting ready to walk in the season of the roar of the lion. The season of the roar of the lion is a season of victory. It is a season where we shall prevail. Get ready, for the roar of the lion is about to hit your life.

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You've been so kind. You've been so good. You've been so kind. One more time. You've been so good.

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0: Put it up on the screen for me. 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And the Lord said unto Moses, hew the two tables of stone, like unto the first, and I will write upon these tables the words that were in the first tables. What's those last three words? Which thou breakest. This was supposed to be an alarm for Moses. When he says, the ones that you broke. But Moses was just like so many of us. Rather than judge our actions, we justify our actions. In his mind, the problem was Aaron and the people. I can get you there. In his mind, the problem was Aaron and his people. It was them that did wrong, and they caused him to break the first set of tables. You understand? Stay with me. So God says, Moses, I need you to cut two tables out to replace the first two that you broke. God didn't have to add that caveat. But he added it, I ring in a little bit delta, he added it to say, bro, you messed up. So now I need you to redo or to fix what you broke. That is so easy to preach, man. Just say it. Say, fix what you broke. Say it a little stronger than that because you broke some stuff. Say it again. Say, fix what you broke. I ain't telling you to touch no neighbor. You break some things. Too easy, I can move on. So God says, I want you to fix what you broke. But Moses didn't see this as a call to do inventory. Or in the words of my daddy, as a call to take stock. That's what my daddy would say. But to appreciate what gone down that made Moses break the first two stones, first two tablets, let's go to Exodus 32. I got to read over there. Verse 19 and 20. I want to read it in the NLT. This is going to be good. I promise you it's going to bless you. I'm going to pick up speed in a second. Exodus 32, 19 to 20 in the NLT. Ready? Go for me, Jesse.
1: When they came near the camp, Moses saw the calf and the dancing, and he burned with anger. He threw the stone tablets to the ground, smashing them at the foot of the mountain.
0: I told you all on Wednesday, the boy had an anger problem. The boy was broken. Mo was broken. Now, I am not going to put Moses on my couch. I ain't going to try to guess where the brokenness came from. However, when you consider how the boy was brought up, when you consider, oh my God, being around people that think you ain't good enough, and then going around another set of people who think you better than us. You live in no man's land. I ain't putting him on my couch. Just think about it. He grew up in Pharaoh's house, a Hebrew. Bro, you ain't us. Okay, it's something like, you grew up to Palm Beach Street, right? In the hood. And you get a scholarship to go to St. Andrews. So you get to St. Andrews, and you get on the uniform, and you look like them. But they know you broke. They know you on scholarship. So you're trying to act like them, Samantha. You're trying to be like them, but they're looking at you. You ain't us. We just let you close to us, but you ain't us. Don't get fresh. So then you go to nationals, track meet. And you glad to go to nationals, because when you get to nationals, your brethren from CH Dell.
2: Go ahead, sir.
0: It's talking. This is a random story.

0: This is a hypothetical situation. You know, so you're there with St. Andrews because you're throwing your little discus, twee, you know, and you're winning because you're bad like that. So you, no, you win. You were the best. You were the. Just a hypothetical story. Right? This is a hypothetical story, but you know, but the person in the story was the best. He had the national record in his area, you know. Bad, you know? So you, but you got on your blue and white. Right? You're still from Palm Beach Street. You know? And so watching the people in the blue and white, they're eating their Rice Krispies cakes. You know, like, sitting out eating carrot sticks. Their parents picking them up and taking them to get something to eat during sports day and then bringing them back. Your daddy from Palm Beach should tell you, food home. That's your daddy's answer to everything. Food home. If you don't, this is hypothetical. But Dwayne may be able to relate to this story. Just remember those two words. Food home. So anyway, so now it's the little break, the lunch break, and so see the green and the white. So you run to your people. You're so excited because this your real people. This because you, where you from? You from Palm Beach Street, and the green and the white from Palm Beach Street area. And so you run to them people, and they say, "Move in over here. You switch." And so you won't be there like they're laughing and things like that, and they like. Why are you here dancing? Go buy your white people. This is what they tell me. And I quote, go to your white friends them. Did I say dancers now?
1: Yes.
0: I apologize. It's a hypothetical situation. I apologize. Dancer just slipped. I really didn't mean to say dancer. So now, you're the sports day and you try to figure out where you should sit with C.I. Gibson. Because you don't be around St. Andrews no more. And CH don't want you around them. And you win your event. But like a loser. You win. You on the medal stand. You win. But you don't fit. I don't know, but that may have contributed to the anger. I only had 3 years of that. The person in the story had 3 years of that. Moses had that his entire life. This is his constant reality. Anybody ever had the pain of not fitting? When you're around family, for some reason you feel like you don't fit. Then you're around the strangers and you definitely don't fit. People telling you change and you know you're the same person you was, but they telling you change. And you ain't changed, you just you. Anyway, that's how I lose time. That was not in my notes. Where is? So, anyway. You read the text yet, Jesse? So anyway, so Moses broke up the stone tablets. And the text doesn't say he was angry. It says what? He burned with anger. Now watch this, Robin. Here's the thing. Because you would say they did this thing to God. They did this thing to God. They built this golden image against God. And so Moses was filled with righteous indignation. When you are broken, your emotions, you tell yourself that your emotions are righteous. but they really as a result of your brokenness. It looked like you so righteous, but you really just responding out of brokenness. But you telling yourself, I getting them because they what they did was wrong. And I'm acting on God's behalf, but you're not acting on God's behalf, you're acting on your own behalf because you can't control your emotions. Let me show you how bad he was. I'm going to show you a voice, Shakara, that I ain't never seen before. And I done read the same story plenty times. Here's the verse, the next verse. This next verse, let me show you how jacked up Moses was. Go to verse 20. This is crazy. Read verse 20.
1: He took the calf they had made and burned it.
0: Right.
1: Then he ground it into powder, threw it into the water, and forced the people to drink it.
0: This brother got a problem. I ain't never seen this. I've been saying long. I have never seen this. Three of you ever seen this one? The fella burned the thing and threw it in the water. They don't drink that. Jesus. What that Moses? Not Moses. He said, drink it. This a broken man. But God never stopped using him. My reader got to rush my reader. Please don't get me wrong. What these people did was egregious. But man, Moses is out of control. He has a cause, but

0: Moses' brokenness caused him to punish people that he was supposed to serve. Punish who he's supposed to help. Look straight. Who is living under the punishment of your hands because of your redemption? So when you are broken, more often than not, your actions are really geared toward, watch this, satisfying the appetites of your own brokenness. When we are broken, our actions are not about healing you. It's about pacifying us. So this dude was so broken that he made them people drink poison. So God says to him, two stable stones, two new tables of stone to replace the first one that you broke. And nowhere, man, did he remember I made the people poison. He didn't block it out of his mind how wrong he was. Because he justified it by saying, they was wrong, and this warranted my response. Am I doing all right? Everybody with me? And there are some things that we is carrying like it's the Holy Ghost that leading us. That wasn't a Holy Ghost move. What he did was wrong. It looked righteous in the context of the text, but when you really look at it just now, like we did this now, now come on, Moses. This don't represent God. This you who broken, who in bad shape. Now, and then when you look at this, totally the dude destroyed the gift that God had given him to give to the people. I have another heading here that asks the question, what gift have you destroyed? What did God give them that he destroyed? Some of you, your brokenness has destroyed your health, has destroyed your marriage, look straight, have destroyed some relationships in your life. Some of you, your brokenness killed your business, not the economy, it was your brokenness. Some of us, our brokenness is marring and scarring our children. Some of y'all in this room, look straight, you are the product of a broken parent. Dwayne, forgive me, Delta, forgive me. It was only when I met some of my father's childhood friends and I heard some stories about my grandfather and all my cousins who's watched my stream, it is what it is. I realized that my grandfather broke my father. I heard the stories and people in the community celebrated my grandfather. He was this back in the 50s, 60s, he was a PLB stalwart, so you know he's gone. We PLB stalwart back in Andrus. The boss. Yeah. And I heard that, I want to say some things, Dwayne, please don't get mad at me, that there was a time, I can tell a story. That's how people get broken. There was a time my grandfather went on a boat trip. And so my father wanted to impress his father. He was 8 or 9. And he took some paint that was there and he painted a part of the house with the paint that was there to impress his father when his father came back home. At 8, 9 years old, he didn't know it was the paint for the boat. And so my grandfather came home, woke him up out of sleep, and took a coconut bat and beat him till his back was open. Woke him up the next morning to beat him again. When a child wants to impress his father, to say, see what I did? I painted. So now I grew up with a daddy that you try to wonder why he's angry. You wonder where this rage come from. And it's because there was a parent that broke him. And there are a lot of us in here who are suffering right now as as a result of someone who didn't handle their brokenness. And they poured out their brokenness. Some of you are fighting back tears right now. Yeah? And they poured out their brokenness on you. And now you are here breaking stuff. And you don't even know you're breaking it. You can't even help breaking it. Because you yourself, you were broken. Can I keep on moving? Now, as a result, we ask, what has your brokenness cost you? Now, on Wednesday, am I going too slow? Can everyone move on at the same pace? Because I really don't want you all to miss this. I'm rushing, but I don't want. Take it down, Harry, make haste. Oh, sorry, Delta. So the text there in Exodus 34, this is at the beginning. The text I just read in Numbers, this 40 years later, I reference this on Wednesday. The text we read today from Numbers is now 40 years later. They didn't been in the wilderness for 40 years. Say 40 years.
1: 40 years.
0: Brokenness that is not addressed doesn't fix itself. Brokenness don't heal with time. They lie to you. It does not. If you don't address it, it's going to stay there and it's going to get worse. Time don't fix brokenness. You can mask it, but it ain't going to fix it. So here we get to our text. In our text, verse 2 and 3 of Numbers 20. Jesse, let's walk in the road. I'm going to be in Numbers 20 for a little bit. Verse 2 and 3, what the text says.
1: There was no water for the people to drink at that place. So they rebelled against Moses and Aaron.
0: Mm-hmm. Go ahead.
1: The people blamed Moses and said, if only we had died in the Lord's presence with our brothers.
0: For people who are battling brokenness like me and the rest of us, let me just check again. We check on Wednesday. Let me make sure I see people come back. Anybody here, like, you could be honest and say, I'm broken? Like, there are some broken areas. Those who hands down, I realize you still lie in church. Let me talk to those of y'all who's honest, and I want them who lying. There will always be a cause. There will always be a trigger. The enemy will always push your buttons. That is going to happen. The Bible says the devil, he moves about like a roaring lion, 1 Peter 5 and 8, seeking those whom he may devour. He watches your actions. He knows your movements. And this is the painful part. The devil knows your triggers. He knows what triggers you. He know all he had to do was to get these crazy people to rear up again, and that would have triggered Moses. Come back. If I could just get them, because all along this journey, they started making noise, and Moses got triggered. Listen, we wrestle not against flesh and blood. So even though you don't see the devil, he sees you. And he knows your triggers. He knows what has get you off. He knows how to ruin your day. He knows how to get you to the place where you will feed your brokenness. And when he hits those triggers, we always feel justified. Because the reason you're doing this is because they did this. And if they didn't do that, I would have never responded like that. Preach, Denzel. Come on, Denzel. And we have a master's degree at deflection. And we can even tell ourselves, I'm broken. It's them. Because of what they did. And I try to help them. How you can help fix them and you broke too? So let me just share this part. I'm trying to choose what I can pick and what I can keep. For those of us that are anointed, for those of us that are called God, and Yasmin, we are forced to perform while broken. Those of you who are in leadership on your job, leadership in your family, those of you who people pull on you for strength, and you got to be giving counsel to them, and you got to be there, you got to be giving them your shoulder when your shoulder hurting. You got to give them your couch when you lay on your own couch. You are a double threat to the enemy. And so he will always try to poke at your broken areas because you are a problem. Because you have learned how to function while broken. And so he can double his efforts at you. And he wants you he wants you to accept the fact that you can never be fixed. Oh my God. There are a lot of us who have left a trail of brokenness everywhere we've been. But we got to function, so we're still functioning. So we're trying to help. And then while we're trying to help, the enemy's triggering us at the same time. And so you're helping here, but you're tearing down over here. And so we're celebrating you here. We can't stand you over here. And you think we're unfair, but the problem is we see your strength, but you're hurting us with your weakness. Look straight, look straight, look straight. And the two can be true. You can be effective and a problem.
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0: 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And the word you are about to hear will bless your life in more ways than you can imagine. Coming straight from our pastor, Bishop Denzel Roll. 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
1: We read a scripture on watch night, Exodus 34, and verse number 1. The Lord says to, The Lord says to Moses, please stay with me. He says, I want you to cut out some new tables to replace the one that you broke. Put it up on the screen for me. Oh, it is on the screen. And the Lord said unto Moses, hew the two tables of stone like unto the first, and I will write upon these tables the words that were in the first tables. What's those last three words? Which thou breakest. This was supposed to be an alarm for

0: But Moses was just like so many of us. Rather than judge our actions, we justify our actions. In his mind, the problem was Aaron and the people. I can get you there. In his mind, the problem was Aaron and his people. It was them that did wrong, and they caused him to break the first set of tables. Y'all stand? Stay with me. So God says, Moses, I need you to cut two tables out to replace the first two that you broke. God didn't have to add that caveat. But he added it, I ring in the Liberty Delta, he added it to say, bro, you messed up. So now I need you to redo or to fix what you broke. That is so easy to preach, man. Just say it. Say, fix what you broke. Say it a little stronger than that, because you broke some stuff. Say it again. Say, fix what you broke. I ain't telling you to touch no neighbor. You break some things. Too easy, I can move on. So God says, I want you to fix what you broke, but Moses didn't see this as a call to do inventory, or in the words of my daddy, as a call to take stock. That's what my daddy would say. But to appreciate what gone down that made Moses break the first two stones, first two tablets, let's go to Exodus 32. I got to read over there. Verse 19 and 20. I want to read it in the NLT. This is going to be good. I promise it's going to bless you. I'm going to pick up speed in a second. Exodus 32, 19 to 20 in the NLT. Ready? Go for me, Jesse.
1: When they came near the camp, Moses saw the calf and the dancing, and he burned with anger. He threw the stone tablets to the ground, smashing them at the foot of the mountain.
0: I told y'all on Wednesday the boy had an anger problem. The boy was broken. Mo was broken. Now, I am not going to put Moses on my couch. I ain't going to try to guess where the brokenness came from. However, when you consider how the boy was brought up, when you consider, oh my God, being around people that think you ain't good enough, and then going around another set of people who think you better than us, you live in no man's land. I ain't putting him on my couch. Just think about it. He grew up in Pharaoh's house, a Hebrew. Bro, you ain't us. Okay, it's something like, you grew up to Palm Beach Street, right? In the hood, and you get a scholarship to go to St. Andrews. So you get to St. Andrews, and you get on the uniform, and you look like them. But they know you broke. They know you on scholarship. So you're trying to act like them, Samantha. You're trying to be like them, but they're looking at you. You ain't us. We just let you close to us, but you ain't us. Don't get fresh. So then you go to nationals, track meet. And you glad to go to nationals, because when you get to nationals, your brethren from CH Dell.
2: Go ahead, sir.
0: I'm just talking. This is a random story. This is a hypothetical situation. You know? So you're there with St. Andrews because you're throwing your little discus, you know, and you're winning because you're bad like that. You win. You were the best. You would have. This is a hypothetical story, right? This is a hypothetical story, but the person in the story was the best. He had the national record in his area, you know. Bad, you know. So you, but you got on your blue and white. Right? You're still from Palm Beach Street, you know. And so, watching the people in the blue and white, they're eating their Rice Krispies cakes. You know, sitting down eating carrot sticks. Their parents picking them up and taking them to get something to eat during sports day and then bringing them back. Your daddy from Palm Beach should tell you, food home. That's your daddy's answer to everything. Food home. If you don't, this is hypothetical. But Dwayne may be able to relate to this story. Just remember those two words. Food home. So anyway, so now it's the little break, the lunch break, and so see the green and the white. So you run to your people. Because you're so excited, because this your real people. This, because you, where you from? You from Palm Beach Street. And the green and the white from Palm Beach Street area. And so you run to them people. And they say, "Move in over here. You switch." And so you won't be there like they're laughing and things like that. And they're like, why you here dancing? Go by your white people. This is what they tell me. And I quote, go to your white friends them. Did I say dancers now?
2: Yes.
0: I apologize. It's a hypothetical situation. I apologize. Denzel just slipped. I really didn't mean to say Denzel. So now, you the sports day, and you try to figure out where you should sit with C.I. Gibson. Because you don't be around St. Andrews no more. And C.H. don't want you around them. And you win your event. But like a loser. You win. You on the medal stand. You win. But you don't fit. I don't know, but that may have contributed to the anger. I only had 3 years of that. The person in the story had 3 years of that. Moses had that his entire life. This is his constant reality. Anybody ever had the pain of not fitting? And you're around family, for some reason you feel like you don't fit. Then you're around the strangers, and you definitely don't fit. People telling you change, and you know you're the same person you was, but they telling you change. And you ain't changed, you just you. Anyway, that's how I lose time. That was not in my notes. There he is. So, anyway, you read the text yet, Jesse? So anyway, so Moses broke up the stone tablets, and the text doesn't say he was angry. It says what? He burned with anger. Now watch this, Robin, here's the thing. Because you would say, they did this thing to God. They did this thing to God. They built this golden image against God. And so Moses was filled with righteous indignation. When you are broken, your emotions, you tell yourself that your emotions are righteous. But they really as a result of your brokenness. It looked like you so righteous, but you really just responding out of brokenness. But you telling yourself, I get in them because they what they did was wrong. And I'm acting on God's behalf, but you're not acting on God's behalf, you're acting on your own behalf because you can't control your emotions. Let me show you how bad he was. I'm gonna show you a voice, Shakara, that I ain't never seen before. And I didn't read the same story plenty of times. Here's the verse. The next verse. This next verse. Let me show you how jacked up Moses was. Go to verse 20. This is crazy. Read verse 20.
1: He took the calf they had made and burned it.
0: Right.
1: Then he ground it into powder, threw it into the water, and forced the people to drink it.
0: This brother got a problem. I ain't never seen this. I've been saying long. I have never seen this. Three of you have seen this. The fella burned the thing and threw it in the water. They don't drink that. Jesus. What that Moses? Not Moses. He said, drink it. This a broken man. But God never stopped using him. My reader, I gotta rush my reader. Please don't get me wrong. What these people did was egregious. But man, Moses is out of control. He has a cause, but like really though, Moses? Moses' brokenness caused him to punish people that he was supposed to serve. Punish who he's supposed to help. Look straight. Who is living under the punishment of your hands because of your redemption? So when you are broken, more often than not, your actions are really geared toward, watch this, satisfying the appetites of your own brokenness. When we are broken, our actions are not about healing you. It's about pacifying us. So this dude was so broken that he made them people drink poison. So God says to him, two new tables of stone to replace the first one that you broke. And nowhere, man, did he remember I made the people poison. He didn't block it out of his mind how wrong he was, because he justified it by saying they was wrong and this warranted my response. Am I doing all right? Everybody with me? And there are some things that we is carrying like it's the Holy Ghost that leading us. That wasn't a Holy Ghost move. What he did was wrong. It looked righteous in the context of the text, but when you really look at it just like we did this now, now come on, Moses. This don't represent God. This you who broken, who in bad shape. Now, and then when you look at this totally, the dude destroyed the gift that God had given him to give to the people. I have another heading here that asks the question, what gift have you destroyed? What did God give them that he destroyed? Some of you, your brokenness has destroyed your health, has destroyed your marriage. Look straight. Have destroyed some relationships in your life. Some of you, your brokenness killed your business, not the economy, it was your brokenness. Some of us, our brokenness is marring and scarring our children. Some of y'all in this room, look straight. You are the product of a broken parent. Dwayne, forgive me. Delta, forgive me. It was only when I met some of my father's childhood friends and I heard some stories about my grandfather and all my cousins who watch my stream, it is what it is. I realized that my grandfather broke my father. I heard the stories and people in the community celebrated my grandfather. He was this back in the 50s, 60s, he was a PLB stalwart, so you know he's God. PLB stalwart back in Andrus. The boss. Yeah. And I heard that I want to say some things, Dwayne, please don't get mad at me, that there was a time, I can tell a story, this is how people get broken. There was a time my grandfather went on a boat trip. And so my father wanted to impress his father. He was 8 or 9. And he took some paint that was there. And he painted a part of the house with the paint that was there to impress his father when his father came back home. At 8, 9 years old, he didn't know it was the paint for the boat. And so my grandfather came home, woke him up out of sleep, and took a coconut bat and beat him till his back was open. Woke him up the next morning to beat him again. When a child wants to impress his father, to say, see what I did? I painted. So now I grown up with a daddy that you try to wonder why he's angry. You wonder where this rage come from. And it's because there was a parent that broke him. And there are a lot of us in here who are suffering right now as a result of someone who didn't handle their brokenness. And they poured out their brokenness. Some of you are fighting back tears right now. Yeah? And they poured out their brokenness on you. And now you are here breaking stuff and you don't even know you're breaking it. You can't even help breaking it because you yourself, you were broken. Can I keep on moving? Now, as a result, we ask, what has your brokenness cost you? Now, on Wednesday, am I going too slow? Can everyone move at like the same pace? Because I really don't want y'all to miss this. I rushing, but I don't want. Take your time, hurry, make it. Oh, sorry, Delta. So the text there in Exodus 34, this is at the beginning. The text I just read in Numbers, this 40 years later, I reference this on Wednesday. The text we read today from Numbers is now 40 years later. They didn't been in the wilderness for 40 years. Say 40 years.
2: 40 years.
0: Brokenness that is not addressed doesn't fix itself. Brokenness don't heal with time. They lie to you. It does not. If you don't address it, it's going to stay there and it's going to get worse. Time don't fix brokenness. You could mask it, but it ain't going to fix it. So here we get to our text. In our text, verse 2 and 3 of Numbers 20. Jesse, let's rock and roll. I can be in Numbers 20 for a little bit. Verse 2 and 3, what the text says?
1: There was no water for the people to drink at that place. So they rebelled against Moses and Aaron.
0: Mm-hmm. Go ahead.
1: The people blamed Moses and said, if only we had died in the Lord's presence with our brothers.
0: For people who are battling brokenness like me and the rest of us, let me just check again. We check on Wednesday. Let me make sure I see people come back. Anybody here like you could be honest and say, I'm broken? Like there are some broken areas. Those who hands down, I realize you still lie in church. Let me talk to those of y'all who's honest, and I remember them who lying. There will always be a cause. There will always be a trigger. The enemy will always push your buttons. that is going to happen. The Bible says the devil, he moves about like a roaring lion, 1 Peter 5:8, seeking those whom he may devour. He watches your actions. He knows your movements. And this is the painful part. The devil knows your triggers. He knows what triggers you. He know all he had to do was to get these crazy people to rear up again, and that would have triggered Moses. Come back. If I could just get them, because all along this journey, they start making noise, and Moses got triggered. The devil, listen, we wrestle not against flesh and blood. So even though you don't see the devil, he sees you. And he knows your triggers. He knows what has get you off. He knows how to ruin your day. He knows how to get you to the place where you will feed your brokenness. And when he hits those triggers, we always feel justified. Because the reason you're doing this is because they did this. And if they didn't do that, I would have never responded like that. Preach, Denzel. Come on, Denzel. Come on. And we have a master's degree at deflection. And we can even tell ourselves, I ain't broken. It's them. Because of what they did. And I try to help them. How you can help fix them and you broke too? So let me just share this part. I'm trying to choose what I can pick and what I can keep. For those of us that are anointed, for those of us that are called of God, and Yasmin, we are forced to perform while broken. Those of you who are in leadership on your job, leadership in your family, those of you who people pull on you for strength, and you got to be giving counsel to them, and you got to be there, you got to be giving them your shoulder when your shoulder hurting. You got to give them your couch when you want to lay on your own couch. You are a double threat to the enemy. And so he will always try to poke at your broken areas because you are a problem. Because you have learned how to function while broken. And so he can double his efforts at you. And he wants you, he wants you to accept the fact that you can never be fixed. Oh my God. There are a lot of us who have left a trail of brokenness everywhere we've been. But we got to function, so we're still functioning. So we're trying to help. And then while we're trying to help, the enemy is triggering us at the same time. And so you're helping here, but you're tearing down over here. And so we're celebrating you here. We can't stand you over here. And you think we're unfair, but the problem is we see your strength, but you're hurting us with your weakness. Look straight. And the two can be true. You can be effective and a problem.
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Hey, it's an amazing day here at Glory 93.9 FM. It's 12:30, so you know exactly what that means. You're tuned in and, of course, always locked and loaded on the shift with yours truly. Man, listen, I'm so excited to be in your company today. And, of

valuable, and life-giving is stored beneath the surface. I'm going to say that again because I feel like I just fly over your head, right? A well is a place where something deep, valuable, and life-giving is stored beneath the surface. You know, when people say like there is more to you than what meets the eye, it's beneath the surface. You may not see it immediately, but it doesn't mean that it isn't there. And I believe worship is just like that. Worship digs wells. Every time you worship through disappointment, you worship while you wait, you worship when you don't understand, you are digging another well. Every time you choose God, when your emotions are telling you to quit, to throw in the towel, to let someone else do it, to let someone else lead or let someone else take over, no, you are submitting to the will of God and digging another well. And sometimes you don't realize how deep your well has become until someone else needs to draw from it. A lot of your experiences, a lot of your testimony, all of what you have went through isn't just because God had nothing else to do or nothing else was on his mind. It was because someone else would need to draw from that well. So I say that your worship isn't only about what God is doing for you, but sometimes worship is creating a reservoir that will sustain someone else. All right, let me reel it back in. Your worship is not only about what God is doing for you and through you. Worship is creating, or your worship is creating, a reservoir that will sustain someone else. Hear this, Genesis 26. And I really love this scripture. And it talks about Isaac, as he begins to dig this well, and you know, they fight him for the well, etc., etc., and he name it, blah, blah, blah. I'm just paraphrasing, but when wells begin to be blocked up or when there was a hindrance, he still found another avenue to get something fresh. And I want to say to you today that maybe that hindrance that you're feeling, maybe in that worship team, maybe leading worship, maybe preaching, intercession, wherever your area may be, maybe it's time to dig another well, or maybe someone else is digging is going to cause you to draw from their well today. And that is what I believe today's show is about. Maybe God is calling you back to the well, not just to sing another song, not just for another emotional, charismatic moment, but to dig again, because there are people who will eventually need your well. See, Isaac wasn't just digging because he had nothing else to do. I could imagine Isaac's hands being tired. You all know how we go. If pastors say lift your hands and that he or she do that for 130 seconds too long, our hands tired. We got to put the hand down. We got to lean in the chair. We got to sit down. And this, he digged another well. Every time they would steal, every time they would block up, every time they would come and say it was theirs, he moved and he digged another well. There are people who need what is deep on the inside of you, what God has placed there, not just for your benefit, but for the people around you. Shifters, it's time. Get locked and loaded. We are live on TikTok, Facebook, YouTube. Oh, wow. I don't know how I forgot that just now, but we are locked and loaded. And thank you for all those tuned in via Glory FM. We are locked in every Monday through Friday, same time, same place, favorite station with your favorite person, right? 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Yeah. Let's go. Call line is open. 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Text line, call line, they're open. 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

0: Hey Angelo, how you doing? Hey Sugar Spice, how you doing? God bless you and thank you for tuning in to today's show. Now today on The Shift, we are continuing this conversation around wells of worship. I'm so excited about today's guest because we're talking with someone who understands what it means to lead God's people into a place of an encounter and more than just a song, right? Today, I have the incomparable Minister Lillian Barrett in studio with me, worship leader, and listen, my stress, oh God, woman of God, how, that's a beautiful intro, woman of God, how are you doing today? Welcome to The Shift.
1: I am amazing. Thank you for allowing me to come on your show today. It's always a pleasure to talk to you.
0: Likewise. And I promise y'all, off air, Lillian has stressed me out. I don't know. I told her today, and you know, this really fighting words when you say, I'm not engaging with you. I am like, whatever you into, I am not into today. And what we're going to do is just have this interview because you, whatever,
1: You know I love you, girl.
0: I love you more, but you stressed me out. How are you doing? Before we get into all things worship, well, how are you doing? What's new?
1: I'm good. I am so good. I'm just basking in the blessings of the Lord. And if it get any better, I would think it was a setup.
0: Oh, Jesus. Basking in the blessings of the Lord. I gotta steal that.
1: God is so good.
0: I believe
1: you. He is so good. And I think I'm in this place of contentment because of where I've come from.
0: My God.
1: Anybody that knows my testimony understands when you come from a place of darkness and you find your deliverance, you find your breakthrough, you're transformed. There's nothing that get you hold on to that tight.
0: Yes. Yes.
1: And that's precious to you.
0: Mm.
1: And so that deliverance, when you're finally walking in that light, you're finally walking in that liberty,
0: marvelous light, Jesus.
1: It just feels so amazing. And every morning is a blessing. Everything you see around you is just so beautiful.
0: I'm going to go, well, I feel like you come to preach today. Preach. Where are the ushers? Is there an offering basket in the studio? I feel like we have something maybe in the front for you. We're gonna get the ushers and
1: Amen.
0: They're gonna come now. But I absolutely love it. Basking in it. I have people saying, come on, preach, right? Basking in the blessings of, they say they got the offering basket. They have the pan. The ushers are on TikTok, they're ready. All right. But for those meeting you for the first time, tell us a little bit about who is Lillian Barrett. Tell us about who you are and your worship journey.
1: Lillian, that's me. I've been leading worship since I was about young. Let me put it that way. And I started leading worship by accident. Let me explain why. I had just transitioned to another church. I was actually, I started out in music ministry very, very early. Joined the choir when I was 12 years old. I knew I could sing, but it wasn't,
0: nothing I was too
1: just,
0: tough,
1: yeah,
0: right.
1: It wasn't too serious. I was 12 singing in the church choir and that was it. And then, my musical mentor, Mrs. Patricia Bizard, she saw me, playing around directing one day.
0: Oh.
1: And she said, no,
0: playing
1: no.
0: around.
1: You know, I was just playing around. Like after church one day, everyone was still in the choir loft and I was standing in front of them just, as far as I was concerned, I was just waving my hands. And she said, no, you got

0: As I transitioned to another church, I became the choir director, but that pastor wanted something a little different. He wanted something more intense when it came to worship experience. And so he asked me to start a worship team. I had never led worship before in my life. I didn't even know what it was. And something very traumatic had happened to me the night that I was supposed to lead worship, the day that I was supposed to lead. And I called him and I said, Pastor, I ain't going to be able to do it. I can't. And he said, no, it's not an option. And I led worship that night from a place of brokenness, because I was heartbroken from the news that I had got earlier that day. My very first time leading worship, I was leading from a place of brokenness. And that's when I understood that worship heals. That's when I started to understand worship is not just singing a song. It's a posture. It's a place of brokenness and allowing yourself, the flesh, to step back and allowing the Holy Spirit, God himself, to come in and mend all of this, change whatever it is. That's when I started my journey into praise and worship. And ever since then, it has been an actual journey.
1: Wow. Wow. I absolutely love that. And something that you highlighted, the brokenness. The Bible tells us a broken and a contrite heart in no way I'll despise. And,
0: absolutely.
1: You know, leading from that place of vulnerability can be scary.
0: It is scary.
1: It can be scary. And most persons don't make it through that part because it feels like all eyes are on you. It feels like, God, why are you allowing this to happen? But for you to talk about the journey and it still being a journey, I believe is an encouragement to a worship leader listening today. Hey, Vano. Hey, Kizzy. Hey, everyone tuned in. So today we are here to talk about worship well. Right. And honestly, call me biased, but I personally love worship well. Right. And we're going to have the graphics on the screen in a few. But worship well isn't a new initiative. Tell us about from the foundation. Tell us from the first time. I think this is the third. This year will be the third.
0: This year is the third.
1: Right. But tell us, take us back to that very first worship well. What was happening at that time that caused you to say, you know, something? We need something. Let's create this. Tell me about that story.
0: A few years ago, I battled with depression. And once I was delivered from that, I started sharing my testimony with so many people. And I realized that there were other worship leaders that were silently struggling. And they were struggling silently because, one, they were afraid to be judged. Two, there was not a safe space for them to confess, this is what I'm dealing with. And so that's when the Lord birthed Worship Well. He said, there needs to be a safe space for worship leaders and music ministry persons specifically, where they can come and just be vulnerable to me. Not alone, but amongst their peers, so they can know that they're not alone in this, that they're not alone. This is not something that is unusual. It happens. As a music minister, you are a target for the enemy.
1: Hands
0: you have
1: down.
0: A big target on your back. So he's going to throw all of the darts and all of the weapons, they can form, but they can't prosper. But if you isolate yourself in a situation like that, you're likely to be taken down. Mm. And so the Lord said to me, create a space for worship leaders, music ministers, that they can come, they can be encouraged, they can be refreshed.
1: Poured into.
0: They can be poured into. It's not about the music. Mm. It's not about the singing, because we got that. We could do that.
1: That's the easy part.
0: The singing is the easy part. It's the learning how to handle the attack. That's the hard part. It's the learning how to navigate the stress, the anxiety, the depression, the heartbreak, the confusion. That's the hard part. So create a space for worship leaders, music ministers, to be able to come together, be vulnerable, learn, and move on, changed, transformed.
1: I love this. When you think about that first worship well, right, compared to where you are now in your journey, what would you say?
0: Why you ain't do this long time?
1: Holy Ghost.
0: What took you so long?
1: What took you so long?
0: Yeah. What took you so long? That, after that first worship well, I knew it was different. I knew the experience was different after the first worship well. Well, during the first worship well. But once people started talking about it, you know, giving their testimonies about how they were blessed and all of the words that were said in the sessions, then I was like, Lord, why I drag my feet this long? The people needed this. I take the beating, Lord. I take it.
1: All right.
0: It was me.
1: Okay. I agree. I agree. I'm with the Holy Ghost on this one, right? But, you know, the worship well is coming up, and for those just tuned in via Glory FM, I want to, even all those on Facebook and YouTube, listen, it's happening this weekend, August 21st through the 23rd, and we're going to discuss what's going to be happening for these days, right? And we need you in the room, we need you there, we need you, you know, if you are feeling heavy, if you are feeling burdened, if you're feeling broken, if you just need some direction, maybe you're a new worship leader, maybe you're just trying to figure out and, you know, get your feet wet, this is the place for you. So Lillian, there, and you know, we talked about this being this year being the third, right? Was there any testimony or something? I want you to pinpoint that exact moment when you realize that, listen, besides the initial instruction, that this is bigger than an event. What was that moment to say, you know, something like you really on

was just going about my usual business. And she walked up to me in the food store. And I didn't know who she was, because there were so many people that I was not able to meet everyone personally. She walked up to me and she said, "Minister Lillian." And I'm used to people doing that, because they see you and so they feel, right. They feel they know you. And so she walked up and she said,

0: before I attended Worship Well, I had my resignation letter from my pastor ready. I was ready to quit. I was ready to just say, I ain't doing this no more.
1: Wow.
0: But I was encouraged by what was said and everything that happened. And when the prayer was happening on Saturday, I felt something break in my
1: life.
0: And that's what I needed. Jesus. And right now, I feel so much better being able to worship freely without the yoke that I was carrying. That's when it really, really hit me. Because I told the Lord from the very first one, if it's just one person that gets what they need from this experience, then I did my job.
1: I'm okay with that. Wow.
0: I did what I was supposed to do. That was the moment when she said to me during the prayer, she felt something break. We almost had the food store for ourselves. That aisle.
1: Tell on aisle 5.
0: I was ready to yuck all them rice off the shelf.
1: No. You know something? I absolutely love it. And you never know what your obedience can mean for someone else. And it's what we mentioned earlier in the show, for those who were tuned in, that when you dig new wells of worship, it is a reservoir for someone else
0: absolutely
1: to draw from.
0: Absolutely.
1: So don't think that you're just casually obeying God, or you're just doing this right. So your act of obedience, what is better than sacrifice, is you digging a well for someone else to pull from that reservoir. And
0: absolutely,
1: I absolutely love that.
0: Absolutely.
1: That's such a great testimony. So let's talk about this year's Worship Well. The theme is draw deep, lead well, heavy, right? Why was this the message for this year's Worship Well? Why is it necessary for this season?
0: It's time for us to realize that, just like you said, the well that we draw from, or the well that we create, is not necessarily for us. And at the same time, while you dig in that well and you drawing from it yourself, you have to lead from a place of wellness. And so that well, when we came up with the name Worship Well, it wasn't just the place where you can draw from, because that's what a well is. It's a place you can draw from for refreshment. That was one aspect of the well that we talked about. But the second aspect of Worship Well is being able to worship from a place of wellness, mental wellness, physical wellness, emotional wellness, financial wellness. God wants us to not but just be the people who are going to get up there on a Sunday morning, speak in tongues, have the people do cartwheels, and then you go home and realize
1: you're not well.
0: I can't pay my bills.
1: My God.
0: Or you go home and you close the curtains and all of the blinds, and you go under the covers because you're depressed. You're functionally depressed.
1: High functioning depression.
0: High functional
1: That's what it is.
0: Depression.
1: Yeah.
0: Or you, when you singing up there, you jump once and you blow. You can't do nothing else for the rest.
1: Breathing hard.
0: Hard. Chest feel
1: no,
0: like.
1: No, not hard. Hard.
0: Chest feel like it. Everything about to burst open. No, we have to lead from a place of wellness.
1: Breathing hard is crazy.
0: We have to lead from
1: God.
0: A place of wellness.
1: You're right. You're right. Honestly, that breathing hard took me out just now. I didn't admit it. Our daughter says that's the part right there, leading from a place of wellness. And I think that wellness is so vast, right? Because you touch mental, emotional, physical, all of the wellness, or just really some of the areas we're touching now. But when you think about it from that perspective, you see how much the body is really lacking.
0: Lacking.
1: Right? Honestly, you see, I'm not engaged. You see, I'm not engaging with you. Let's go. All right. Now, let's get back into this topic, right? So it says, draw deep. What does that actually mean for a worship leader?
0: It means to not remain surface. Some of us have a tendency to lead worship or select songs.

0: that ain't all God requires. He wants more. He wants more of us. And when we give him more of us, then we, as an example to the congregation,
1: yes,
0: they can give him more, because we're giving him, we're showing them this is what God requires. Yes. And so you have to draw deep for that.
1: Mm.
0: That ain't just surface. That
1: ain't surface.
0: You got to go deep for that. You got to get in him.
1: Wow.
0: You got to be all up in him to understand his nature, to understand what he needs, to understand what you are required to do. We are hardwired to worship. That's something that's a part of us.
1: Yes.
0: You if you don't worship God, you worship in something else, because we are hardwired to worship. The difference between worship leaders, and I believe that worship leaders are absolutely anointed for what we are doing. There are people who are handpicked for certain jobs, and I believe that a worship leader is handpicked.
1: I agree.
0: I believe that

0: your voice, your personality, the way you conduct yourself. That's who I want. That's who I want to be the cheerleader. That's who I want to lead people to worship
1: me. Or be the example.
0: That's who I want as the example. That's who I want. And as the example, you have to draw deep by getting in his word. You have to draw deep by praying more. I realize that a lot of worship leaders
1: don't pray. Don't know the Bible. We all day.
0: So when it's time to exhort, when it's time to exhort,
1: nothing.
0: It's empty.
1: It's nothing.
0: Sounding brass and tingling cymbal. So when it's time to exhort, you have to what you put in comes out.
1: People in the comments say, ouch. Rising from the Ashes said, this needs to be recorded. Rising from the Ashes, you're going to find it on Facebook, on our live, and on YouTube, so you can go back to this live broadcast. Ashley J says, much of loud noise, right? Leandria said, this is a serious thing. You know, you said a lot, and the Bible is true. Deep calls unto deep. And he said, I will show you great and mighty things. We even see, you know, in Revelation where he tells John, listen, come up higher. And I'll show you the things to come, the things you know not of. But if we don't study the word as worship leaders, if we don't pray, if we don't seek fresh revelation, and we don't understand that yesterday's oil won't do, things and events like worship well will just be a nice event to go to. And it won't help you
0: because you
1: have to draw deep.
0: Pastor Joyner, he reveals himself to us through his word.
1: Yes.
0: How we can talk like this because we are familiar with each other. We can talk like this because we know each other.
1: There's a relationship.
0: There's a relationship.
2: Preach. Sorry.
0: So how can I give God what he's deserving of? How can I give him the kind of worship that he requires if I don't know him in that way?

0: work of iniquity.
1: Because that's what you is.
0: You working though.
1: You fake. You're a fraud. You're a phony.
0: I think that we can be good at pouring out publicly, but still be empty privately. How do worship leaders know when they are leading from overflow versus leading from nothing or what they have left?
1: Because it's a routine. I know that routine. I know the things that will get people happy. I know what to say to get people involved. I know how to, all the runs and the riffs that people think are pretty and it's going to get people engaged. But that's not, that's leading from a place of comfort. It's when you are introducing a song that God wants that people are unfamiliar with, and your spirit,
0: Jesus,
1: can just, he allows his Holy Spirit to flow through you into the congregation, and everybody, they don't know the song, but I could tell you, we going up.
0: Let's go up.
1: We going higher, because it's not about the song. It's about what we trying to do through the song. Mm. It's about

0: whether it's 15, 20, 30 minutes, it's to glorify him. And so even if we don't sing a song, he's still going to get the glory because we can give him. I love those moments. And especially in my church where we could just lay out pain.
1: Carpet ministry, rug ministry.
0: I love that.
1: Rug ministry.
0: I love that.
1: Under the chair. Under.
0: Just ball up like a baby.
1: Ava's daughter says, you know, when you minister that same regular song, different every time. That's how you know when when you know you're leading from a place of overflow, because a lot, and you know we've heard it before, but a lot of leading, we got the same songs. Anybody know me, I love a good King of Glory, and I promise you King of Glory means something different every time you get to minister it, because you see it from a different perspective. So I totally agree. Yeah. Rudina Miller says, that's the biggest fall ever, to watch the faces. I love creating an audience of one. Sorry, I don't see the whole thing. And invite everyone in. Yes. Yes.
0: They used to tease me. They used to tease me. There was a time when my worship team used to tease me and say, I would go in and close the door behind me.
1: Everybody used to tease me.
0: They used to say, girl, you just don't wait for nobody to...
1: You just go
0: in and close the door behind you. And I say,
1: let's go.
0: If you ain't want to come, what you want me to do? I get mine.
1: Let's go. You know, for those tuned in via Glory FM, I have the amazing Minister Lillian in studio with me, and we are here talking about worship well. Now, we have a special giveaway today, and we're going to get to that in a few, but I want to get to the latter end of this theme, and it says lead well. What does it mean to lead well as a worship leader? And I'm not just talking about, you know, leading a set or being able to facilitate that 15, 20, 30 minutes, whatever it is that you have to do, but what does it mean to lead well?
0: Lead well means to be well, to be everything, like we talked about when I came in. Everything may not be perfect in your life, but I'm content because God is good. I'm content because I know that he is able. I'm content because I understand

0: I'm content because I understand that though the weapons may form,
1: it won't.
0: They will not prosper.
1: It won't.
0: I understand that the darkness may surround me, but it cannot overtake me, because greater is He that is in me. Lead, lead, lead.

0: means that you are responsible with your finances. Leading well means that you are responsible with your emotional health. Leading well means that overall you are stewarding what God has given you well.
1: My God. This is so good. And I know this is helping someone today. And, you know, we talked about leading well. We talked about wellness. This year, you're obviously addressing much more than the music. We have worship, intercession, worship leadership, and even financial wellness. Why do you believe, in particular, the financial wellness belongs in, you know, this conversation about worship and about

0: I asked.
1: You didn't have enough time. I'm sorry. Go ahead. Preach.
0: I asked God, what is it that you want the people to, what do you want, what's your, what do you want the emphasis to be for this year's Worship Well? And he said, I need my people to be better stewards.

0: Last year, we did a lot of the emphasis or the focus was on physical health
1: mental health.
0: Yeah. This year, the focus will be on financial wellness and prayer and intercession. Mm. Those are the two focuses for this year. And for this year, I contacted my very dear friend, Pastor Dino Cartwright, and he agreed to facilitate the financial wellness.
1: Yeah, he's amazing.
0: He's amazing. My good, good friend. We grew up together. He's going to be facilitating the financial wellness sessions. And then we have the amazing Apostle Gail McKinney, who will be facilitating the intercession sessions. And then she will be going into a period of intercession for all of the worship leaders that are there. And that's the part, if you remember from last year, that's the session that really
1: wrecked.
0: Even at the check-in earlier this year, I did not expect the intercession portion to take the turn that it did, because we it was our intention to keep the check-in really, really intimate, really, really tight, and that's what happened. But I did not expect the intercession portion to take the turn that it did, which confirmed to me that prayer is so important in what we do, and we should never leave it out.
1: Never.
0: Because that's where we get our direction from. That's one of the ways that God speaks to us through prayer.
1: Agreed.
0: And so financial wellness and prayer and intercession are the focuses for this year's Worship Well.
1: Okay, so for that person listening today, maybe on Glory FM, maybe on TikTok or even YouTube, rewatching this broadcast, give us the date, give us the time, give us the place, give us the dress code. Walk us through this weekend. Tell us what we're going to expect. And not only that, we have some tickets on sale. Right.
0: Mm-hmm,
1: so we need all of the information for that. So this is where you get your pen and paper. This is where you type. You know something? Rudina, let me put Rudina's comment on the screen. Rudina said it did. And Pastor John, they tried, laid a whole church out. Mighty God. Woman of God, whose side you on? I don't understand.
0: But did she lie though?
1: We were talking about I saw someone from my praise team, Ashley said, when you're talking about going in and closing the door, she said, reminds me of someone too. Let's go. When you hear let's go, listen, it's all about the clothes. All aboard. Let's go. So we want to go to Worship Well. Let us know all the details. And y'all don't listen. Put some respect on my name, please. Because Rudina really come for me in the comments. Everything cool, Rudina. Oh my God.
0: So Worship Well this year will be held August 21st to 23rd. That is this coming Friday through Sunday. Friday night session is a worship leading masterclass that's going to be led by Pastor J.J. Hairston. He's coming in. He's ready. He's so excited. He's bringing a few of his members along as well. They're so excited. So that's the worship leading masterclass on Friday night. On Saturday morning, beginning at 8 a.m., we have the Saturday morning session starting with Pastor Dino with the financial wellness. And then there is another worship leading class that's going to be held by, facilitated by Pastor Oslin Jadort. As well as we have Minister Tiffany Boone coming in from New Birth Church in Georgia. That's Pastor Jamal Bryan's church. She will be coming in also. So we have two worship leading classes going on at the same time. And then finally, we break for a few minutes and then we go into our worship and intercession with Apostle Gail McKinney. For Friday and Saturday session, we have a special of $30 for both Friday and Saturday. And then, of course, on Sunday at 7:30 p.m., we have our worship. We close with our Draw Deep worship experience where Pastor JJ, Minister Tiffany, as well as Pastor Kilante Gavin, will be joining us. And all of this is at Southland Cathedral Global Ministries on Soldier Road, where our amazing pastor is Apostle Devard Francis. He has been such a support. When I gave him the vision, I expected him to ask me a bunch of questions, but he was like, okay, yeah, man, come on, let's go. What you need? And I could be very honest. When I said it to him, I only told him what the Lord was telling me because I wanted to be obedient to the Lord. I expected him to say, oh, well, we can't do it right now, or it's not possible, or tell me more about it, and I'll think about it. When he said, yeah, man, come on, let's go, Johnny, I get scared. Because now this man, I have to do this for true. So I really want to send a shout out to my pastor, Apostle Devard Francis. He is so supportive, such an amazing man of God, the one that prayed me out of depression. And I thank God for him every day. So yes, Worship Well will be held at Southland Cathedral Global Ministries on Soldier Road Friday night, Saturday morning, and Sunday night, the Draw Deep Worship Experience with Pastor Kalante, Minister Tiffany Boone, and Pastor J.J. Hairston. 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For the persons that will not be attending the sessions on Friday and Saturday, you can still pass by the church to get your tickets on Friday and Saturday. We don't want too many people to come at the door on Sunday trying to get tickets. You know,
1: it can be a lot.
0: It's a lot.
1: Right? So I have a question. The $30 is for the entire weekend.
0: Yes, the $30 for the entire weekend. Anyone that is registered for Friday and Saturday will automatically receive a ticket for Sunday.
1: Okay. And what about someone who cannot make it on maybe Friday and Saturday and only can make it on the Sunday?
0: Then those tickets are $30.
1: Okay, so it's still $30.
0: It's still $30.
1: Okay.
0: Oh, I'm sorry. No. The registration for Friday and Saturday and the ticket for Sunday is $50.
1: Okay. Okay, I understand.
0: Right.
1: I'm with you.
0: So Friday, Saturday, and Sunday.
1: Put that back on the screen.
0: Friday, Saturday, and Sunday is $50. And the tickets for Sunday alone is $30.
1: Okay. Understood.
0: Right.
1: We got it. So I wanted to make sure our listeners know. Now, we have a very special giveaway. And I'm going to put this one in Lillian's hands because she knows exactly why I'm doing this. Right? We have a special giveaway. So I need you to use the comment section. We're going to use the comment section for this. Rudina say, I'm on the Lord's side. I love you. Everything cool, Rudina? She said, they have her to work on Saturday. The devil needs to loose her.
0: EBB loose. Loose.
1: In Jesus' name. So, okay. We're going to use the comment section. Now, this is going to be a little tricky because I have comments from TikTok and I have comments from the Facebook and YouTube, and they're not all combined. So for those on TikTok, honestly, it's really the first one I see. So you got to be quick, or you have to like put a lot. Please, when you had a question, please don't slow up. I should probably use the text line for this, you know.
0: Yeah, I think we
1: should. I feel like it's going to be unfair.
0: Yeah.
1: Okay, let's use the text line. Right? Now, hear the instructions well, people of God. We just talked about obedience, right? I want you to WhatsApp me on the text line. That number is 242-817-2544. They didn't type it. What's the number? Can you type? It's in the comment section, but for those on TikTok, it's 242-817-2544, right? And Minister Lillian is going to give us his question. Listen, I don't know what the question will be. I don't know what the answer is. Don't ask me. Don't message my phone and be like, hey, no, I cannot help you. Every man for himself, right? Once again, see, I giving y'all, and we have it in the comment section, right? Text line 242-817-2544. Minister, what's our question for this free ticket? And this is for all weekend?
0: No, this is just for Sunday.
1: This is for Sunday. You have a free ticket for Sunday. So if you got a friend who go in and they already get a ticket, but you need a ticket, this is the moment for you. Please, let's go.
0: Our question today for this free ticket for the Draughty Worship Experience on Sunday. What is the theme for this year's Worship Well? What is the theme? As we said it a couple times during the show today. What is the theme?
1: Hey, Elizabeth.
0: For the, no, you're not. What is the theme
1: for
0: this year's Worship Well? The first person to WhatsApp, the text line, will win this
1: ticket. I want to say winner, chicken dinner so bad. So please, text the text line. I've already given the number. It's in the comment section. And the question is, what is this year's theme for Worship Well? One like me, I could tell you, tell me a scripture. Oh, Lord Jesus, I feel the people of God scratching their head. Okay, now, I shouldn't be giving up no clues, eh? It's easy.
0: It's very easy.
1: Oh, Jesus. We have, oh, see, listen, y'all,

0: Ashley, why are you texting the line? Ashley, what number I give you, Ashley? See, Ashley say yes, right? Why are you like that, Ashley? Ashley, you're not even... Ashley, you know something? We have a... I'm talking to Sean Ashley. I have two Ashleys online. Sean Ashley, woman of God, obedience is better than sacrifice. Winner, winner, chicken dinner, Ashley J from TikTok is our winner. I hope I have that sound. That's the right sound? That's wrong sound, eh? I think that's the right sound. We have a winner... Us in studio audience clapping for you. Ashley, this is a member from I Worship team. Ashley, you are today's winner. How can Ashley get this ticket?
1: Ashley, I will let Pastor Johnny give you my personal number.
0: Okay.
1: And you can WhatsApp me so that I could get in contact with you. For you to pick up your ticket.
0: Oh, awesome. Thank you so much for participating in today's trivia, today's giveaway. Sean Ashley, I got you on the next round. Ashley messaging my phone, say title. She got the whole thing written down for me, and I absolutely love it. But woman of God, you gotta text the next line. Thank you. Lillian, it has been a time. Our time is come and gone. But of course, for those... Oh, the answer is, I'll let Lillian give the answer of this year's theme of the worship well.
1: This year's theme is draw deep, lead well.
0: Rising from the ashes, we got it. I should say, so sorry, I wasn't even listening to the number. Woman of God, how you want not listen and won't participate? Thank you so much, though. I really, really appreciate it. Rising from the ashes, no problem. And of course, you can follow us on Facebook, YouTube, TikTok, and anything associated with The Shift and Glory FM, you'll find right there, okay? Or at Joy Nae Gibson. Thank you so much for tuning into today's show. We are live every Monday through Friday, right? 12:30 for 1 hour, and this is The Shift with Joy Nae Gibson. I'm so, so excited for this weekend at Southland Cathedral, right? Thank you so much. Oh, Asila Party Store and Rental. Shout out to you guys. Shout out to you, Rudina. Thank you so much for all those who tuned in for today's show. And of course, a special thank you to Minister Lillian. And I must say that I am so grateful for your obedience for this initiative, and that it goes much further than you are going to even imagine. The Bible talks about exceeding abundant above all we could ever ask, think, or even imagine. And I believe that is what worship well will be for you. And not only that, you would know that your years of tarrying, your years of spending time in the vineyard have not gone unnoticed or in vain, but it was building a reservoir for someone else to draw from. So once again, thank you so much for joining us for today's show to talk about draw deep, lead well at Southland this weekend. I'm going to put it back on the screen. And until next time, listen, keep it locked and always loaded. Mr. Producer, could we have something from Southland Music just to shake the people up? Just to shake the people up just a little bit. And until next time, thank you so much, Lillian. Any final words before we close today's show?
1: I just want to encourage everyone, if you're seeking refuge, if you need refreshment, if you need encouragement, if you need to be transformed, find yourself in Southland this weekend. There is a word in the house, tailor-made just for you.
0: Tailor-made just for you. Mr. Producer, are we ready? All right. Thank you so much for all those on Facebook, all those who tuned in via Glory FM, all those on TikTok. Thank y'all so much. I have to pause to say, shifters, listen, y'all lock in every time. And I'm eternally grateful for your listening ear. And you know, you got to be a true shifter to have the real number, the shift number, to be texted. Ashley, I still love you. Thank you so much. And a special shout out to our winner for today's show, Ashley J, who's on TikTok. Thank you so much for tuning in. And until next time, keep it locked and always loaded. Do enjoy the rest of your day.
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1: 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God not only wants you to follow His plan for your life, He wants you to be excited about it. Today, Dr. Evans looks at how to ignite your passion for God so His priorities become your vision. Let's join him.
0: Today, I want to talk about your passion and your call. Your passion. There's no such thing as a calling without a passion. There's no such thing as God calling you to do something and you're in His will and you don't want to do it. It's a passion. Everybody doesn't have it the same way. Everybody doesn't express it the same way. But everybody has at least the potential for fire. Passion has to do with your spiritual intensity, the fire within, that thing that causes you to burn. I've seen folk who told me they weren't emotional at a basketball game or football game and it was a great play, and they like to knock me simple. Because given the right set of circumstances and the right environment, the dullest people you know will find some fire. One reason why people don't have fire is that they're not where they're supposed to be. So there's nothing there to burn. It's hard to have fire in a fireplace if there's no wood on the grill. If you're not where you're supposed to be, fire will be missing. Today I want to talk a little bit about passion. What is passion? Generally, we talk about intensity or fire. When I add the spiritual component to it, it is the God-given capacity to fervently attach ourselves to something, to someone, over an extended period of time in order to meet a need. It is the ability to, or capacity to fervently, that's where the fire is, to attach yourself to something or someone over an extended period of time in order to meet a need. Romans 15, verse 20 puts it this way. Paul, speaking of his own calling, if you will, and thus I aspire to preach the gospel, not where Christ was already named, that I might not build up another man's foundation. The word aspired there means deeply desired. In Romans 15, 20, deeply desired, because a passion is a fire. Paul's passion was to preach the gospel. Now, your attitude about that may be, well, he was in the ministry. He was supposed to have one. No. We've already seen every Christian is gifted. Every Christian is called to be involved in God's eternal drama. Ecclesiastes was written by a very passionate man. He makes a statement in chapter 3, verse 11, that helps us to connect passion with calling in terms of derivation or tenure or timing. He spent the first 8 verses saying there's a time for everything. Then he says he has made everything appropriate in its time. He has also set eternity in their heart, yet so that no man will find out the work which God has done from the beginning to the end. God has set eternity in men's hearts. That's the phrase I want. Eternity in the heart. Men without God have eternal questions they can't answer. Who am I? Why am I? Where am I going? Where did I come from? McDonald's may want to supersize you. God wants to eternalize you. Now here's the secret to your calling and its passion. Whenever you seek your calling from the perspective of time, rather than the perspective of eternity, you live life on regular. Life is flat because God has set eternity in your heart. See, all of us have this one ominous thing hanging over us. Let me tell you, we all have it. I don't care who you are, how good you are, what you do, how much you have. We all have this one big neon sign all over us, and it reads, temporary. If you haven't discovered this yet, either you're not very old or not very smart. It's all temporary. The movie star is a star, temporarily. It's going to end, they're going to get old, somebody younger is going to take their place. It's temporary. You put all those years into raising your kids, they become an adult, go out on their own, don't need you anymore, forget where you live, forget your phone number, tell they need money. You finally get what you want, only to discover you want it new and improved. You want something better. Today's front page star becomes tomorrow page 20 footnote. I don't know whether it's ever bothered you, but it sometimes bothers me that it's all temporary. God has set eternity in our hearts. That is,

something bigger. He stirred up their hearts, it says, to do the work on the house of God, or to build the community back. He says, and God stirred their hearts. Is there an area of interest that you just can't shake? If it wasn't for money, family, or time, is there something in your life that you would go and do? If it wasn't for family obligations, money, or the time, and you could chuck it all away and go do it, what would that be? Because many times we use those as an excuse for not following our dreams and fulfilling our passions, when they are never meant to be an excuse. Oh, they may be an excuse for how you do it. It may be an excuse for how fast you can do it, but it has nothing to do with your passion, your burn. You have a secret ambition. Maybe you haven't told anybody. It's just deep down. You think about it, you may say, oh, you could never do that. You know you could be saying never to God? Let me tell you a secret. Unless you pursue your passion,

I don't mean physical death necessarily. I'm just talking about you're going to exist. You're just going to exist. You're just going to get up and go to work and come home and look at television and go to sleep and get up and go to work and come home and look at television and eat and go to sleep. You know, it's going to die. Die. You're not fulfilling your calling because you're not listening to your passion. Where God stirs the heart. And it's like marriage. The passion that you had when you were dating, you say, what happened to that? Simple. That's not a hard answer. What happened to the fire? Same thing that happened to the fire in your fireplace, left unattended. It dies. You go to bed and leave the fire on. Okay? You're not going to find one in the morning. Because passion has to be cultivated to stay hot. Most guys, they date to marry. Wine them and dine them and pull a chair out and open the car doors and compliment and whispering and surprise notes and unexpected flowers and compliments when none are deserved. And that's true. She gets up in the morning, hasn't done her hair, haven't brushed her teeth, you know, and in spite of that, you look over and say, you're the prettiest thing I have ever seen in my life. Passion left unaddressed dies. Or it may not die, it just stays squelched. So, how do we connect this thing of passion with eternity so that we get clarification on calling? Well, remember our definition of calling. It's your customized purpose for which you have been ordained and equipped, but here it is, to service the kingdom of God. Because remember, it has an eternal perspective, always. Your calling is always linked with the kingdom of God. Once you extricate it from the kingdom of God, you may not have any idea what it is, which is why most people don't know their calling. Why don't most people know their calling? Because of me-ism. I'm living here to make my money. I'm living here to buy my house. I'm living here to drive my car, raise my kids. I'm here to make my mark. And the kingdom of God is nowhere to be found. Jesus said it. Matthew 6:33. He makes it absolutely clear. Seek ye what? First. Seek ye what? First. One more time. Seek ye what? First. Not seek ye when you have time. Not seek ye when there's leftovers. Seek ye first. The kingdom of God and his righteousness and all these thing stuff will be added to you. Now that's not what we do. We seek first the stuff, and if there is anything left over in my time, talents, and treasures, then the kingdom may have them. God will never show you your calling

0: got to be first. Seek ye first the kingdom of God. In other words, the promotion of God's glory and God's program. Thine is the kingdom, thine is the power, thine is the glory, forever and ever, amen.
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0: A man one day was saying goodbye to his pastor after church. Pastor didn't really know him, shook his hand, said, "What do you do, sir?" Oh, he says, "I'm a disciple of Jesus Christ," he said, disguised as a machine operator. I hope you caught that. That was a kingdom answer. He wasn't just doing a job from 8 to 5. He supersized it. He wasn't just out making widgets. He was using that platform as an opportunity to promote God's interest in history. Now, God is going to show somebody like that their calling. But in America, the lawyers don't want to be disguised. The doctors don't want to be disguised. The operators don't want to be disguised. We want to keep up with the Joneses. Now, don't get me wrong. I'm not talking about having nice things versus not having nice things, having a nice car versus not having a nice car. I'm not talking about those things. I'm talking about what comes first. If the kingdom is first, it doesn't matter much about anything else because you're going to keep that in perspective. So it's not about amount versus not amount. Materialism is not having material. Materialism is an attitude toward your material that produces an independence because of what you have. I'm sure you all saw Titanic. And what a Titanic film it was.

ship. It hit an iceberg. Holes were punched in it. And you saw it graphically portrayed on the screen. The awesome Titanic sank. There were 20 lifeboats, not enough for the amount of people on the Titanic. They got women and children off the Titanic. They got in the boats. The boats began to row away. The only problem is they left 1,500 people in frigid water, where it wouldn't be long before hypothermia would set in and they would freeze to death as their organs could no longer function in the coldness of the

0: got so comfortable in their salvation, they forgot other folk were still drowning. And only one of the 20 boats returned. If most of them that were not filled would have returned, hundreds of more people would have been saved. But after all, they were already saved. So since I'm saved, I hope you make it too. Kingdom folk don't think like that. Kingdom folk want to know how I can use the opportunities that God has given me and called me to provide a lifeboat for somebody else, because God's kingdom call will always involve indirectly or directly impacting people. The lady who applied to work for Billy Graham, and she said, "Dr. Graham, I want to come work for you, and I am an expert in computers. I believe God has called me to keep the computers working sharp so that the resources that you get out get into the hands of people so that their lives can be transformed." Now, this lady may never be on a crusade platform, but she's using her gifts to service eternity. And we'll hear well done. That doesn't mean everybody's a preacher. It means everybody understands that there is a kingdom operating here. It means that there's an eternal perspective. So my challenge to you today is to examine your passion. To look deep down inside and begin to ask yourself some strategic questions. What captures my attention? What do I dream about? We ask kids that all the time. What do you want to be when you grow up? That's a passion question. That's a passion question. Well, we're not too shaken up if they're not sure then and they're guessing, but we ask them again in high school. What do you want to be when you grow up? Maybe they're a little clearer, but we don't get too upset. After all, they're going to college. We ask them in college, what do you want to major in? Well, maybe the first year they're not sure. They want to take a general course until they narrow it down. The problem is, long after college is over, if you were to ask some folks, what is your calling? I don't know. Is it that you don't know because God hasn't shown it to you, or you don't know because you haven't had enough kingdom focus to find out? Because here's what you're going to find. Many of you who have discovered your passion for the marketplace have also discovered your passion for the kingdom. You just didn't make the connection. Many of you who have discovered your passion for the marketplace have at the very same time discovered your passion for the kingdom. You just never saw what you do in the marketplace as valuable to the kingdom. You never made that connection. So your marketplace is only connected to time. There is no eternal perspective. The space shuttle sits on a launch pad. It's on a launch pad. You've seen it on TV. It has a mission and a direction. It's going somewhere that has already been predetermined by NASA. The only problem, it's grounded because of gravity. Gravity says to the shuttle, you're not going anywhere. Be still. And that huge space shuttle with all this equipment, all this power, all this personnel, is grounded. That is until it is set on fire. 10, 9, 8, 7, 6, 5, 4, 3, 2, 1. Blast off. All of a sudden, the engines roar and you see fire. All of a sudden, this Earth-limited vehicle, multi-tonned, is now able to soar, all because fire was lit under it. Many of us are grounded by our fears, and what you need is some fire. Many of us are grounded by what we were told. We've got such poor self-esteem that even though we desire it, we don't even believe God can create enough fire to lift this mess off the ground. When you got something as big as the space shuttle, you just need a lot more fire. That's all. You need just a lot more fire. You're going to go home today, and the reason you're going to get home is because some spark plugs underneath your hood are going to produce fire. And they're going to produce fire, and when they produce fire, That fire of those little plugs will ignite the engine cooperating with the battery, and your car will take you home, all because there was fire. It moves trucks that way, submarines that way, boats that way. It moves planes that way. Planes fly because of fire. Passion. And you have it. I don't care how dull you look, how thick your glasses are, how nerdish you are told, God has given you fire. You say, well, how do I find it if I don't know where it is? Well, then you go to God every day and you ask him to light your fire. You go to God and say, fire starter, ignite it for me. You ask God to ignite the fire for whatever it is. It doesn't mean you're going to do cartwheels. That may not be your personality trait. Doesn't mean that you're going to shout and scream, because we're all different. It will mean you are lit and fit to be tied, because you're on fire. And when you get hot enough, other folks around you will scorch. Because when you get fires loose, they start other fires too. So God's richest blessing on you as you look deep within and find your passion, because your passion is always designed to lift your calling right up off the pad.
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0: Hi, this is Chris. Welcome to Odyssey. We're just getting ready for a time of wonder and discovery. So why don't you get the whole family together and join us for another exciting adventure in Odyssey.
1: Step right up.
2: You got a spine under that skin? You sly little dog.
3: You're sleeping on your algebra.
2: Some days you get your soul pureed and served to you in a melancholy milkshake.
3: Who writes this stuff?
1: I don't know.
4: There has got to be an easier way to make money.

0: I don't understand. Why can't I just wear regular roller skates?
1: Roller skates? No, you have to have roller blades.
0: But I can't afford these.
1: Neither can I. There's gotta be some cheaper ones somewhere in this store.
0: So why can't I use roller skates? It's almost the same thing.
1: Look, Sam, if you want to be in the hockey league, you have to have your own stick, your own pads, and your own blades.
0: Who said? I mean, it's not like this is an organized league or something. It's just a bunch of guys playing in the park.
1: Do you want to play hockey or not, Sam?
0: Of course.
1: Then play by the rules.
0: Maybe there's another store.
1: I checked all the other stores. Where am I going to find this kind of money? My dad'll never lend me this much, even if I promise to pay him back.
0: Yeah, same with me. He'll want me to work for it. Last time I wanted something, I had to do odd jobs around town. Sweeping, cleaning up. Maybe we could do stuff like that.
1: You think there's enough work around Odyssey?
0: There'll have to be if we want this equipment.
1: Well, one thing's for sure. I'm not sitting around twiddling my thumbs while everybody else is out playing street hockey. I'm getting this equipment if I have to work my fingers to the bone.
0: Okay, I think your break is over now.
1: Hey, let me just finish this soda, okay?
0: The faster we get back to work, the faster we can get out of here.
1: We're almost done anyway.
0: It's still a mess.
1: Well, what does this guy expect? This floor has about 5 layers of oil on it.
0: You heard what he said. The cleaner we get it, the more money he'll give us.
2: Hey, looking good. You're doing a nice job.
0: Thanks.
1: Yeah, thanks.
2: We got a close-up shot, but I tell you what. We need these bays cleaned up every morning before we open. If you want, you guys can have a steady job doing that for us. We'll have to negotiate pay and all that.
0: Well, I'll have to ask my parents.
2: Oh, sure. The other thing is you'll have to come in pretty early, maybe around 5 o'clock.
1: In the morning?
2: That's right.
1: Huh, forget that.
2: Oh, suit yourself. How about you?
0: I'll think about it.
2: All right. Hey, why don't you finish up that corner over there and go on home?
0: Okay.
2: Now, let's see. You worked about 2 hours, $3 an hour. 6 for each of you. Here you go.
1: $6?
2: Hey, I'm feeling generous. See ya.
1: We did all this for $6?
0: That's the way it works, Butch. Odd jobs don't pay that much.
1: Well, forget it then. There has got to be an easier way to make money.
0: Not as fast as you want it.
1: No, there's got to be something. I'm out of here.
0: We're supposed to finish up that corner.
1: Yeah, be my guest. I'm leaving.

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1: $6. I wouldn't wash a car for $6. I wouldn't wash my face for $6.
2: Butch?
1: Mac? Hi.
2: How you doing? Long time no see. Hey, play you some one-on-one?
1: No, thanks.
2: Oh, come on. Are you scared of my patented dipsy-doo dunkaroo?
1: I really have to go.
2: Butch, I'm hurt.

0: You've been ignoring me after all we've been through. It's been, what, 2 years? You never call, you never write. That cold shoulder you're giving me is about to freeze the tears on my face.
1: Look, I got other things on my mind. I don't have time for this.
0: So what's your problem? Anything old Mac can help you with? You name it, I'll get it for you.
1: I need some money fast.
0: Ah, I get it. A little do-re-mi, huh? Dinero for your sombrero. Lettuce and cabbage on moolah bread with slice of greenback.
1: Yeah, well, I need to buy some hockey equipment. You know, rollerblades, a stick, pads.
0: That stuff's pretty steep, huh?
1: No kidding.
0: Yeah, you're talking some cucumber numbers there. You know, Butch, I'm gonna go out on a limb for you. Since you seem so, well, desperate. Come here. I'll bet you $2 that I make this shot.
1: That shot? My 2-year-old cousin can make that shot.
0: Uh-huh. A wheeler dealer wee willy keeler, huh? All right, I'll step back a bit. I'll bet you $2 that I can make this shot.
1: You're on.
0: Okay, here we go.
1: Missed!
0: Joke city, man. Could have built a nice little wall with that shot. Here you go. $2.
1: Thanks.
0: Congratulations. You just made $2 and you didn't even lift a finger. That is how it's done.
1: That's how what's done?
0: Making big money fast.
1: $2 is big money?
0: It's just the tip of the iceberg, babe. There's thousands of hacks out there who think they can beat up on little greenhorns like, you know, yourself.
1: Thousands of guys that'll bet me $2 on a jump shot?
0: You can bet on anything. You know football?
1: Pretty well.
0: Who's your favorite team?
1: The Bears.
0: Oh, yeah, the big, bad, bruising Bears. Gotta love them. Let's see, the Bears play the Eagles this week. Who do you like?
1: The Bears are gonna kill them.
0: Are you sure about that?
1: It's no contest.
0: Then put money on it. What are you made of, Butch? That's what I want to know. You got a spine under that skin? Okay, I'll tell you what. Why don't you take my card?
1: You have a card?
0: Of course.
1: Thanks. Mac McCorby. I can get you whatever you want, whenever you want it, whatever the cost and for whatever reason, whoever you are. That's quite a slogan.
0: Yeah, I had to shorten it for the bumper stickers. Give me a call, Butch.
1: All right. I will.
2: Header bracket. What's a header bracket?
3: Dad?
2: Oh, Sam, hi.
3: What are you doing?
2: Trying to put this garage door opener together. I've never seen so many parts in my life. In these instructions. Who writes this stuff? Listen to this. Mantenga la corriente per... Oh, wait a minute. English. Here, okay. Maintain permanent electrical hookups by running BX cable from a junction box. Am I supposed to comprehend that? Is that even a sentence?
3: I don't know. It does sound kind of weird. Did you and Mom talk about me taking that job?
2: Yeah, we did. And that sounds fine. The only concern we have is this 5 o'clock in the morning business. Have you ever been up at 5 o'clock in the morning?
3: A few times. I mean, it's no worse than a morning paper route. Kids do that all the time.
2: Yeah, I just hope it doesn't wear you out. Slot A. There is no slot A.
3: It'll only be for a couple of months, and it's only an hour and a half a day.
2: Well, we'll be watching your grades. If it looks like it's getting too tough, I'm pulling you out, okay?
3: Okay.
2: I give up. Maybe we should just leave the garage door open all the time. That wouldn't be too bad.
4: Look at Smith. See, he's pulling out of tooth.
1: Sam, wake up. They're about to score.
4: Come on.
5: Yes! Yes! Touchdown!
3: What is it? What's the matter? Who won?
5: The Raiders just went ahead.
3: Woo-hoo! The Raiders? Since when have you been a Raiders fan?
5: You just missed a great catch, that's all. So, why are you so tired?
3: I had to get up at 4:30 this morning for work.
5: Work? How cute.
3: I figure if I work every weekday, I'll be able to buy the equipment by the end of next month.
5: The end of next month? Everybody will be pro hockey players by then. They'll be rolling circles around you.
3: So how are you getting the equipment?
5: I'm saving up.
3: But how are you getting the money?
5: I'm just, investing.
3: Investing? In what?
5: Look, it's complicated. What happened, huh? They missed the extra point? Why do they have a kicker that can't even make an extra point? Boot him off the team!
3: Complicated, huh? We'll see if that comes back to haunt the Raiders.
6: Thank you.
2: Hey, Sam.
3: Hi, Dad. How's the garage door opener coming?
2: Eh, it's getting there. You look tired.
3: I am.
2: How's the job coming?
3: It's okay.
2: It's not taking too much out of you.
3: No, I'm fine.
2: All right. Oh, by the way, Connie Kendall called. She wants to know how your carnival booth was coming.
3: Oh, that's right. We're having a carnival next Friday, and I'm supposed to think of a game booth. You know, like throwing darts at balloons. Stuff like that.
2: And you haven't thought of an idea yet?
3: No. I'd better work on it right now.
2: Yeah, good idea.
3: Okay. A booth. Kind of a booth. Something different. Something fun. And exciting. Like sleeping.
1: Close your eyes.
3: Oh, come on, Butch. Why?
1: Just do it. I got something to show you. Close your eyes.
3: Fine.
1: All right, open. Ta-da!
3: I don't believe it.
1: You like them?
3: But how? Where'd you get the money?
1: I told you, I've been investing. These are top-of-the-line rollerblades, too.
3: You got everything. The pads, the stick, the blades, everything.
1: I'm gonna play tomorrow.
3: Butch, you have to tell me the truth. How did you get the money for this?
1: I guess you could say I've been placing some small bets on stuff. Football games, that sort of thing.
3: You're gambling?
1: It's easy money, Sam. I'm telling you, I missed my calling. You wouldn't believe how much I've won in just a week. I picked 7 out of 8 games the other day. I am
3: amazing. But gambling is wrong.
1: Oh, give me a break.
3: I'm serious. And you can get addicted to it, right?
1: Don't be such a worrier. As soon as I start losing, I'll quit.
3: Wait a minute. You mean you're still doing it?
1: Sure. Why not?
3: Why? You got what you wanted. You got the equipment.
1: Are you kidding? Quit now? I am on an incredible hot streak. Do you have any idea how much money I could make?
3: Butch, it's wrong. There's better ways to make money.
1: Yeah, and I guess working at a garage at 5 in the morning is one of them. I do notice one thing. I have the hockey equipment. You don't.
3: Well, I'm getting the equipment.
1: Oh, sure. At the end of the month.
3: No, a lot sooner.
1: How are you going to manage that?
3: My boss told me I could come in an hour earlier every day and work 2.5 hours instead of 1. He's got another room for me to clean.
1: An hour earlier? Is your dad gonna let you do that?
3: It's only an hour. I'm sure he wouldn't care.
1: Oh, so you haven't told him?
3: Not yet.
1: You're sneaking out early before he gets up, aren't you? You sly little dog.
3: Well, it's better than doing it your way.
1: Yeah, sure. Much better. But while you're cleaning the grease out from under your fingernails, I'm gonna be developing my slap shot. I'll see you around.

0: Sam, would you take out the... Sam? Sam!
1: What?
0: You're sleeping on your algebra.
1: Oh.
0: You seem to be able to sleep just about anywhere these days, Sam. On your homework, in front of the TV, and even, I noticed last Sunday, in church.
1: You saw that?
0: Yeah. Look, I'm proud of you for wanting something and working hard to get it. But it doesn't seem worth it. You're killing yourself for hockey equipment. Is hockey that important?
1: Yes, Dad. I see those guys playing out there in the park all the time. I really want to play. I can do this. It won't be much longer. I'll have the equipment and I'll quit the job. Please, can I keep it?
0: Okay. I'll give you one more chance.
1: Step right up. Try the garbage can game, if you dare. Step right up.
2: Hi, Sam.
1: Oh, hi, Reverend Barkley.
2: Carnival's going well so far. Everybody seems to be having a great time.
1: Yeah.
2: I thought you were going to have a booth.
1: I do. This is it.
2: Oh, I'm sorry. Sure. So, what's the game?
1: You have to try and throw this tennis ball into the garbage can.
2: Just throw it in?
1: Yeah.
2: Like this?
1: Yeah, you won.
2: Oh. Great.
1: You can have your choice of anything in this basket.
2: Okay, I guess I'll take a pencil. Can always use pencils. Are those your teeth marks?
1: Yes, sir.
2: Great. Well, I guess I'll go test my new pencil out. See ya.
1: Bye, Reverend Barkley. Step right up. Try the garbage can game, if you dare. Step right up.
3: I can't believe I lost all that money.
4: Well, what can I say? Some days you got it, and some days you get your soul pureed and served to you in a melancholy milkshake.
3: You make absolutely no sense, Mac.
4: I'd rather make dollars than cents.
3: Well, you sure did that. I hope you enjoy my money.
4: Oh, I will. I guess I should have warned you. Cards is my game.
3: Apparently it's not mine.
4: You just need to stick to sports. Don't worry, you'll get it back tomorrow.
3: Tomorrow? What tomorrow? That was it. That was the last dollar I had.
4: You mean you're broke? Destitute? Poverty-stricken? Dinero no havo?
3: Not a dime.
4: That's too bad. The big game is tomorrow night, too.
3: The big game?
4: Odyssey plays Connellsville. It's always my biggest weekend. I've probably got 40 guys betting on that game. And, you know, the more guys that get involved, the bigger the stakes. You can win 6 or 7 times the amount you bet. But, of course, you'll have to have money to join.
3: I can get it. How much do I need?
4: 150 is the minimum bet.
3: 150?
4: This is big-time stuff, Butch. If you can't come up with it,
3: Well, come on, I can get it.
4: All right. I'll be under the home bleachers 30 minutes before the game. You gotta make the bet before kickoff.
3: Okay, I'll be there.

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We always love hearing

0: dog's gonna wake up the whole neighborhood.
1: Sam!
0: Ah! Dad! What are you doing up?
1: Oh, I got to working on this garage door, and I just want to get it done. Guess I've been out here all night. But you got here just in time. I'm about to try it out. Back up a little. Here goes. All right! It works! Wait a minute. It stopped.
0: It only made it halfway up.
1: Why?
0: I don't know.
1: I can't believe this. I've been working since 9. I've been out here... Wait a minute. 3:45? What are you doing up?
0: Well, I'm just going into work early today.
1: Why?
0: My boss said I could come in earlier.
1: But why would you want to do that?
0: Because it's more money.
1: I see. And how long have you been doing this?
0: Well, a week maybe.
1: A week? You've done this for a whole week and you never told me?
0: I guess I didn't.
1: You didn't think I'd let you do it, did you?
0: But it's only an hour.
1: That's not the point. You should have asked me. And here you are, sneaking around trying to get away with it. I warned you about this.
0: I only have another week, and I can get the equipment.
1: But look at what you're doing in the meantime. You're falling asleep in church. You're not living up to your responsibilities. Your mother told me about your so-called booth at the carnival. Look at your priorities, Sam. You're putting money before church, before health.
0: But I gotta have that equipment.
1: So go for it, Sam. There's nothing wrong with wanting something and working to get it. But it is wrong when you put more important things aside in the process.
0: So you want me to quit the garage?
1: What do you think you should do?
0: Quit the garage.
1: Then maybe that's the answer.
0: Yeah, I guess you're right.
1: Why don't you go on to work? You don't want to leave him stranded. But I think you should quit after you finish up today.
0: Okay.
1: Meanwhile, I'm going to bed. I think I'm done here. You know, I can live with a garage door that goes up halfway. We just have to buy really short cars. Hey, maybe I can get that convertible now. Well, let's go wake up your mom.
0: I don't think that would be a very good idea.
2: I got it, Mac. I got the money.
3: Hey, Butch. I didn't think you were gonna make it. Wow, right before kickoff. So where'd you get the money?
2: I sold my baseball card collection. Here you go.
3: Okay, let's see. 20, 40, 60, 80, 100... Oh, hey, what's this?
2: What?
3: I told you 150. There's only 100 here.
2: Well, I couldn't quite come up with it. But I thought this would do.
3: Hey, I'm sorry, man, but there's a minimum bet. You gotta have 150.
2: Oh, come on, Mac.
3: I'll tell you what. I'll let you borrow the 50. You can pay me back later.
2: Oh, great. Thanks.
3: Hey, good deal. Who do you like?
2: Put it all on Odyssey.
4: Only! And the final score, Connellsville 63 and Odyssey 2.
2: Oh, man, that was the worst game I have ever seen in my entire life.
3: Yep, pretty mismatched, huh? Guess Connellsville had cream of Odyssey soup tonight, huh?
2: Oh, cut it out, will you, Mac?
3: Oh, come on, Butch. It's only 150 bucks. You'll get it back in no time.
2: Look, I've had those baseball cards since I was 5 years old. And I just lost them in one night.
3: Well, you gotta take risks sometimes.
2: Oh, give me a break. Did you know the whole time I was gonna lose it all?
3: Butch! I am your friend. I would never lead you down the wrong path.
2: Yeah. I guess I did a pretty good job of that all by myself. Yeah?
0: It's Sam.
2: Oh, come on in.
0: I'm going over to Miss Daly's house to do some yard work. You want to help?
2: No, thanks. I'm leaving to play hockey as soon as I get my stuff together.
0: Oh. Okay.
2: So are you getting paid for this work?
0: Sure.
2: Still trying to get the hockey stuff?
0: Yeah, I'm pretty close now.
2: Your dad doesn't mind you working for it?
0: No, he thinks it's great. I mean, I want something. I'm working to get it. Nothing wrong with that. I just can't let it mess up my priorities.
2: Well, there's still one thing I can't quite get past. You see, I have hockey equipment.
0: Yeah, but look at how you got it.
2: Well, that's the difference between you and me, Sam. No sticky priorities to get in the way. I gotta go. I'm going out to play hockey, Mom.
3: Really?
2: Mac.
3: Hey, Butch. We missed you. You haven't been around for about a week.
2: I just haven't had much time.
3: I understand. I just came by to pick up my $50.
2: Oh, that's right. Actually, I don't have it yet. I can maybe come by next week and...
3: Let's see. I guess I didn't explain this whole borrowing thing too well, did I? Okay. You see, in this business, holding a debt for over a week is, a no-no.
2: But I told you, I don't have the money.
3: No, but you do have something that's worth at least $50.
2: What?
3: Well, I was admiring your hockey equipment.
2: I'm not gonna give you this. This stuff is worth a lot more than $50.
3: I understand. I just hope this news doesn't get around to Bruno.
2: Bruno?
3: He's a friend of mine. Neanderthal City. He doesn't like people who welsh on bets. And you know, I have never been able to keep that guy under control.
2: Well, the wheels on the rollerblades stick sometimes. I think they need some oil. And these pads, they're a little tricky to tie on.
3: I'll figure it out. Thanks, Butch. See you around sometime?
2: I doubt it.
3: Oh, well, that's too bad. Gonna miss you. Goodbye, Butch.
2: Don't say it, Sam.
0: I'm not saying anything.
2: Miss Daly got a big yard?
0: Pretty big.
2: Well, we better get to work, then.
0: You're gonna work?
2: Don't say it, Sam.
0: I'm not saying anything.
5: Matthew 6, verse 24 says, "No one can be a slave to two masters. He will hate one master and love the other, or he will follow one master and refuse to follow the other. So you cannot serve God and money at the same time." In today's adventure, both Sam and Butch could have saved themselves a lot of problems by following this verse. Butch became a slave to money, always wanting more and more and not thinking of the possible consequences to his actions. And Sam found that working hard for money and working hard for God at the same time is not an easy thing to do. Any time we let something come between us and God, we need to get our priorities straight and concentrate on serving the only God we should ever serve, Jesus Christ. Well, that's all for now. 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

0: everybody know that God is good and his mercy endureth forever. 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God, we're not asking you for anything right now. God, all we want to do is just give you all the glory and all the praise. Come on, somebody, wherever you are, just lift your hands and thank him. Hallelujah. Say, I can never praise you.
1: I can never praise you enough.
0: That's it. I can never worship.
1: I can never worship enough.
0: God, for all the things.
1: All of the things that you've done.
0: Yeah. Great is the name of our God.
1: Great is the name of our God.
0: Come on, sing it.
1: You made

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how undignified it might seem, how quiet it might be because of the season you're in. But just for a few moments, can you give him what you have? Give him your breath. Say something. Say something to him. You can sing it. You can say it. But give him your breath, even now. Even now. Even outside of the song. Outside of

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But the Bible says let everything that have breath praise the Lord. 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

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Be glory. 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You're Jehovah.

Oh.

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Some of you may even want to run to the altar and begin to lift up your voice, not on behalf of yourself, but on behalf of the nations. Is there anyone that would join me in praying for the nations of the earth, that the government would be upon his shoulders, that the Lord of glory would intervene into the affairs of man? Where are the

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We change moments into memories.

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And one of the most notable things from the Bible is when Elijah brought some fire down. So, man, if I could call down a pillar of fire.

0: to God, which always causes us to triumph. 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
1: Yeah.
0: So that means...

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Come on, can you fill this room with yes? Fill the room with yes. Fill the room with yes. Come on. Yes, yes. Come on, fill the room with yes, yes, yes to your will. Yes to your way. Come on, yes, yes. He would rather have your

Say it like you know Jesus can hear you. Come on, online. Come on, say it. Right in your living room. Come on, tell him. I want to know. He'll meet you. If you ask him, if you see.

You got 30 seconds, tell them. In the building.